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1: Today's day sponsor is Kay Payne from Moxville, North Carolina. Kay is sponsoring this day in honor of her dear friend, Frank. After walking the prodigal's path, Frank has found his way back into a newfound relationship with the Lord. Kay couldn't be more proud of the growth that he has shown in his Christian walk. She wishes to encourage everyone to keep praying for the prodigals to run back to Jesus. Kay is sharing Psalm 121, 1-3 with you today. I will lift up mine eyes unto the hills, from whence cometh my help. My help cometh from the Lord, which made heaven and earth. He will not suffer thy foot to be moved. He that keepeth thee will not slumber. 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

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Thanks for stopping by to hang out on this Thursday evening. You know, there's something powerful about the phrase living hope. Not a fading hope, not a temporary hope, but a hope that's alive today because Jesus is alive today. In a world that can feel, well, very uncertain, heavy, and exhausting day by day, God reminds us that our hope isn't built on circumstances. Rather, friend, it's built on Christ. Listen to this from 1 Peter chapter 1, verse 3, which says, "Blessed be the God and Father of our Lord Jesus Christ. According to his great mercy, he has caused us to be born again to a living hope through the resurrection of Jesus Christ from the dead." Friend, because Jesus walked out of that grave, we together can walk through this evening and each day coming up with confidence. Through fear, through loss, through unanswered questions, our Savior is still working, still loving, and still leading us forward. So tonight, take a deep breath and remember this. Our hope is alive because our Jesus is alive. And that hope will never fail.

0: That's the Neelands with More Than Wonderful. I'm Brendan with you here on your Joy FM. And coming up next is Doug Anderson with Thank God for Tomorrow. Hey, I just want to say this. Doug Anderson is a part of the amazing group Ernie Haas and Signature Sound. And Ernie Haas and Signature Sound is coming to High Point, North Carolina on Thursday evening, July 2nd at Green Street Baptist Church. It's going to be an amazing night filled of faith and freedom for One Nation Under God. Those classic Americana hits from Ernie Haas and Signature Sound will be played in Green Street Baptist Church. We're so excited because the best part about this event is that Ernie Haas and Signature Sound that next night will perform live at the nation's capital. So you're getting that performance from the nation's capital here at High Point, North Carolina. It's crazy. I even can't even think of the words to say because I'm so excited about this amazing event. You can go online right now to joyfm.org and see how you can get your tickets today for One Nation Under God with Ernie Haas and Signature Sound. Here is Doug Anderson next with Thank God for Tomorrow.
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And coming up, I have the likes of Tony Gore, Majesty, Lee Park Worship, and right now, the Perrys.

0: wonder, what is weighing on your mind today? What is going on in your life that's causing heartache? 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
0: We know that worry is a joy stealer. It robs us of happiness and peace. And we also know that God doesn't want us to worry. Instead, He wants us to trust in Him, even when the weight of the world is on our shoulders. When worry creeps into your heart and mind, my friend, talk to God about it. Tell Him how you feel. Cry out your worries to Him. Remember that He is a good, good Father. So choose to make the important decision to trust in Him no matter what. Don't let worry steal your joy.
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Hey, it's Brennan with you here on your Joy FM. Graduation season is here, and maybe if you're like me, I loved looking back and reminiscing on the amazing memories I had freshman through senior year, whether that was through high school or even college. And on this Thursday evening, I want to hear from you some of your favorite memories from school. And when you graduated, was it something that was a huge excitement, or was it one of those things where you're like, wow, I'm glad I'm done with school for the rest of the time being? Let me know here at 888-985-6936 as we're celebrating that graduation season this year.

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1: Today's day sponsor is Kay Payne from Mocksville, North Carolina. Kay is sponsoring this day in honor of her dear friend Frank. After walking the prodigal's path, Frank has found his way back into a newfound relationship with the Lord. Kay couldn't be more proud of the growth that he has shown in his Christian walk. She wishes to encourage everyone to keep praying for the prodigals to run back to Jesus. Kay is sharing Psalm 121, 1 through 3 with you today. I will lift up mine eyes unto the hills, from whence cometh my help. My help cometh from the Lord, which made heaven and earth. He will not suffer thy foot to be moved. He that keepeth thee will not slumber. 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

Joseph Habedank there with The Church here on your Joy FM. I'm Brendan, hanging out here on your Thursday evening. And we got more great Southern gospel music coming up from the artists that you love. Up next here is Guy Penrod with Old Rugged Cross.

Hey, it's Brendan with you here on your Joy FM. Not only do I have the privilege of being on the air with you every Monday through Friday evening, I'm also the music and production director. 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

More great Southern gospel music is coming up from the artists that you love. It's Brendan with you here on your Joy FM. And coming up, I have the likes of the Inspirations, Down East Boys, and right now, the Irwins with the Blood of Jesus.

0: Jesus' heart was so focused that his last words were, "It is finished." This is Max Lucado. God wants us to have focused hearts like Jesus. Here are four simple questions to help us stay on course. Am I fitting into God's plan? His plan is to save his children, and we are to tell others about the God who loves them. What are my longings? Our assignment is found at the intersection of God's plan and our pleasures. You are created to serve God in a unique way. What are my abilities? Identify your strengths and major in them. Am I serving God now? As a young boy, Jesus sensed the call of God, but he went home and learned the family business. Do the same. Go home, love your family, be a good employee, and get your life on course. This is Max Lucado.
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Hey, it's Brennan with you here on your Joy FM. And as this next song says, sometimes we got to take that leap of faith and step into the water, because we know on the other side of that leap of faith is something good for our hearts. Here's the Cathedrals to talk about it. Step

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Come celebrate with Ernie Haas and Signature Sound.

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1: Today's day sponsor is Kay Payne from Moxville, North Carolina. Kay is sponsoring this day in honor of her dear friend, Frank. After walking the prodigal's path, Frank has found his way back into a newfound relationship with the Lord. Kay couldn't be more proud of the growth that he has shown in his Christian walk. She wishes to encourage everyone to keep praying for the prodigals to run back to Jesus. Kay is sharing Psalm 121, 1 through 3 with you today. I will lift up mine eyes unto the hills, from whence cometh my help. My help cometh from the Lord, which made heaven and earth. He will not suffer thy foot to be moved. He that keepeth thee will not slumber. 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
0: 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Get the

Gold City there with In the Middle here on your Joy FM. I'm Brendan, hanging out with you here on your Thursday evening. And coming up, I got more great Southern gospel music from the artists that you love. The Ball Brothers are on deck, but right now it's a great song by the Kingsmen, I'll Live Again.

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On Friday, June 5th, we have Jonathan Wilburn, Pastor Tyler Galden, Anthem Edition, Wilmington Celebration Choir, The Hot Hoppers and Peach Goldman. Now that's just Friday. Saturday we have Jonathan Wilburn back, as well as evangelist Andy Lambert, the Harvesters Quartet, the Perrys, the Lefevre Quartet, Gold City, and Scotty Inman. These 2 days are going to be amazing nights of Southern gospel music, and you can get your tickets at SipeSingingOnTheFarm.com.

0: This is Wendy. 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

Hey, it's Brennan with you here on your Joy FM. Before I step away for this Thursday evening, I want to remind you of this amazing Bible verse from Colossians 1:16. For by him all things were created that are in heaven and that are on earth, visible and invisible, whether thrones or dominions or principalities or powers, all things were created through him and for him.

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0: growth that he has shown in his Christian walk, she wishes to encourage everyone to keep praying for the prodigals to run back to Jesus. Kay is sharing Psalm 121, 1 through 3 with you today. I will lift up mine eyes unto the hills, from whence cometh my help. 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He will not suffer thy foot to be moved. He that keepeth thee will not slumber. 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

0: Psalm 111 verse 10 tells us, "The fear of the Lord is the beginning of wisdom. All those who practice it have a good understanding. His praise endures forever."
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0: To fear the Lord is to live as if God is who He says He is, to treat God as real in every part of life. When we do as the entirety of Psalm 11 calls us to, remembering His mighty works, considering His character and nature, recognizing the miracle of His work in our lives, doing all this alongside fellow believers, we are moved to fear the Lord. We are moved to awe and worship and wonder and ultimately joy, no matter our circumstances. Our lives become shaped accordingly, governed by who God is and what He has done. This is the beginning of wisdom, the beginning of living with godly skill, living according to God's design for reality. When we fear the Lord, we live life with God's will and God's heart as our compass. And the last line of the psalm leaves no doubt as to the posture of our hearts as we fear the Lord and walk with Him. Praise, His praise endures forever. We are a rejoicing people because of who God is and all He has done. How could we not be? No matter our circumstances. After all, God has not changed or diminished. How could we not be from this day to our final day? His praise endures forever, and we get to participate in it.
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1: Today's day sponsor is Kay Payne from Moxville, North Carolina. Kay is sponsoring this day in honor of her dear friend, Frank. After walking the prodigal's path, Frank has found his way back into a newfound relationship with the Lord. Kay couldn't be more proud of the growth that he has shown in his Christian walk. She wishes to encourage everyone to keep praying for the prodigals to run back to Jesus. Kay is sharing Psalm 121, 1-3 with you today. I will lift up mine eyes unto the hills, from whence cometh my help. My help cometh from the Lord, which made heaven and earth. He will not suffer thy foot to be moved. He that keepeth thee will not slumber. 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
0: Now this verse encourages me. It reminds me of the power of God. Make no mistake about it, my friend. God cannot be stopped. Now Satan wants us to think that he is just as powerful as God, but Satan is a liar. In fact, Satan is the father of lies. You and I can be sure that nothing and no one can stop our God. He never loses control, and nothing ever takes him by surprise. When life gets you down, my friend, you can find encouragement when you remember that God is in control over all things. He cannot be stopped. If he is for you, who can be against you?
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1: Today's day sponsors are Luke and Jennifer Gravel from Cleveland, North Carolina. They are sponsoring this day in honor of Luke's son, Elijah, as he celebrates a huge milestone, graduating high school today and stepping into an exciting new chapter this fall at Bob Jones University. Elijah is an amazing young man with a true heart for the Lord, and Luke and Jennifer couldn't be more proud of the man he's becoming. As Elijah walks across the stage today, Luke's prayer is that he will continue to follow in the footsteps of Jesus, stay grounded in his faith, and never lose sight of how deeply loved he is by his family. Luke and Jennifer are sharing Romans 8:28, and we know that all things work together for good to them that love God, to them who are the called according to his purpose. From the Afternoons, I'm John.
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1: Today's day sponsors are Luke and Jennifer Gravel from Cleveland, North Carolina. They are sponsoring this day in honor of Luke's son, Elijah, as he celebrates a huge milestone, graduating high school today and stepping into an exciting new chapter this fall at Bob Jones University. Elijah is an amazing young man with a true heart for the Lord. And Luke and Jennifer couldn't be more proud of the man he's becoming. As Elijah walks across the stage today, Luke's prayer is that he will continue to follow in the footsteps of Jesus, stay grounded in his faith, and never lose sight of how deeply loved he is by his family. Luke and Jennifer are sharing Romans 8:28. And we know that all things work together for good to them that love God, to them who are the called according to his purpose. From the Afternoons, I'm John.
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0: Hi, this is Wendy. Have you ever wanted to honor or memorialize someone in a way that's both deeply personal and meaningful to others? 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
1: Today's day sponsors are Luke and Jennifer Gravel from Cleveland, North Carolina. They are sponsoring this day in honor of Luke's son, Elijah, as he celebrates a huge milestone, graduating high school today and stepping into an exciting new chapter this fall at Bob Jones University. Elijah is an amazing young man with a true heart for the Lord. And Luke and Jennifer couldn't be more proud of the man he's becoming. As Elijah walks across the stage today, Luke's prayer is that he will continue to follow in the footsteps of Jesus, stay grounded in his faith, and never lose sight of how deeply loved he is by his family. Luke and Jennifer are sharing Romans 8:28. And we know that all things work together for good to them that love God, to them who are the called according to his purpose. From the Afternoons, I'm John.
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0: In Acts 1:8, Jesus says, "You will be my witnesses in Jerusalem, in all of Judea, in Samaria, and in every part of the world." This is Max Lucado. We are God's witnesses, and we are to speak truthfully. God loves the truth, and God hates deceit. But Jeremiah 17:9 tells us, "The heart is deceitful above all things." How do we explain our dishonesty? Well, for one thing, we don't like the truth because the truth isn't fun. The wages of deceit is death. Not death of the body, perhaps, but death of a marriage, a conscience, a career, or faith. But perhaps the most tragic death that occurs from deceit is our witness. Examine your heart. Do you tell the truth always? If not, start today. Be just like Jesus. Tell the truth, the whole truth, and nothing but the truth. This is Max Lucado.
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1: This old house once knew my children, this old house once knew my wife. 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This old house once rang with laughter, this old house heard many shouts. Now she trembles in the darkness when the night moves.

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1: Today's day sponsors are Luke and Jennifer Gravel from Cleveland, North Carolina. They are sponsoring this day in honor of Luke's son, Elijah, as he celebrates a huge milestone, graduating high school today and stepping into an exciting new chapter this fall at Bob Jones University. Elijah is an amazing young man with a true heart for the Lord, and Luke and Jennifer couldn't be more proud of the man he's becoming. As Elijah walks across the stage today, Luke's prayer is that he will continue to follow in the footsteps of Jesus, stay grounded in his faith, and never lose sight of how deeply loved he is by his family. Luke and Jennifer are sharing Romans 8:28, and we know that all things work together for good to them that love God, to them who are the called according to his purpose. From the Afternoons, I'm John.
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0: This is Max McLean. What happens to us when we speak maliciously against others? Listen to the Bible from Proverbs 26. Without wood, a fire goes out. Without gossip, a quarrel dies down. As charcoal to embers, and as wood to fire, so is a quarrelsome man for kindling strife. The words of a gossip are like choice morsels. They go down to a man's inmost parts. Like a coating of glaze over earthenware are fervent lips with an evil heart. A malicious man disguises himself with lips, but in his heart he harbors deceit. Though his speech is charming, do not believe him, for abominations fill his heart. His malice may be concealed by deception, but his wickedness will be exposed in the assembly. From Proverbs 26. Listen to the Bible. It's great for the soul.
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1: Psalm 111 begins with an imperative, a command. Praise the Lord. The very fact that God commands praise means it must be a matter of decision, of commitment, not merely a response to pleasant circumstances.
0: A moment with Joy FM chaplain Barnabas Piper.
1: We are called to be people who choose praise. We are called to give thanks with our whole heart, which means to have a single object of thanks and praise. This is not as much about our intensity or fervor as it is about the recipient of our praise and thanks. We turn our hearts to God, who is the very reason we praise and thank at all. And this is a corporate command, not just something each of us does individually. Christians praise and give thanks together. We need each other to do this. My rejoicing runs out and dries up if I do not share it. I miss so many reasons to rejoice if you do not share things that I wouldn't otherwise see. We must know one another, hear one another, see the Lord's works in and through one another so that we can give thanks with our whole hearts in the congregation, as the text says. This is part of the reason why isolation is so dangerous and why God designed us to be in Christian community, to be in church. We need to hear the thankfulness and rejoicing of others and to share our own for the sake of collective joy and encouragement and for the sake of honoring our Lord.
0: Author and speaker Barnabas Piper is a pastor at Emmanuel Nashville. 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
2: 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We're so thrilled that you've made time to be with us. My name is Daniel Britt, and I'm not alone. Kevin Williams.
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2: 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Woody Wright. 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
1: I'm Linda Randall. 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
5: Bria was traveling last week when a kind stranger paid for a car wash she was getting. The man said it was fun to make people smile and have a better day, and that's exactly what he did for me. Thank you, Brian, for your kind heart. It's true. It depends on how we choose to spend our days. We can hoard it all up or give it away.
6: Yeah.

0: Take whatever you have and give it away. Good advice. Lauren, I have produced this song about 5 or 6, maybe 7 different times, but my favorite one is the Tally Trio, joined by, I think, were the Cathedrals involved in this too?
1: Yes.
0: And the vocal band?
1: And the vocal band. Oh, okay. It was an all-star lineup.
2: And 1985.
0: Boy, and then by the time we got the last chorus, and Larnell came in with all those ad-libs, this is my favorite cut of Sweeter as the Days Go By.
1: Great song.
2: How old were you, Lauren?
1: In 1985? 2.
3: I thought negative. I heard your voice on it. 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
1: Okay. That were the Weatherfords the first ones that did that?
2: No.
1: So somebody before them did that. Because they did that whoa part.
2: Yeah, they got it from me.
3: Bill whoa Gaither.
2: Yeah. And the Rangers trio, I don't know whether he did that, but he did the whoa on something.
1: Yeah.
2: And I stole it from him.
1: Yeah.
2: Everything is stolen from somewhere.
4: Yes. Okay. And they got it from somebody.
3: Recycle.
4: They got it from somebody else.
5: But Bill had the good sense to copyright it. If it doesn't work, you give them credit. Yeah.

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1: Henry Kissinger, former Secretary of State for two American presidents as well as a national security advisor, was no stranger to crises. He once jokingly remarked, "There can't be a crisis next week. My schedule's already full." It would be nice if we could arrange the crises in our life to come at convenient times, but the opposite seems to be true. They always come when least expected. But did you know that nothing is unexpected for God? What surprises us is no surprise to Him. 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
4: 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Here they are.

0: Hey guys, this is Philip with the Collingsworth family. Hey Tori, what time is it?
1: Hey Philip of the Collingsworth family. I'll tell you what time it is. It's time for Wesipies.
2: Wes is the
1: you know this? He's the longest running member of the Gaither Vocal Band besides Bill and Kevin.
3: Wow.
4: That's really great.
1: And he is really great. He is a whiz in the kitchen. So now, here with one you just gotta try, is Wes Hampton with another recipe.
5: Go Wes.
6: Hey everybody, I thought I would start out with my most well-known dessert recipe. It is from my original recipes cookbook, and it is so incredibly easy and so incredibly good. It is none other than my sugar-crusted chocolate chip bundt cake. That sounds good, doesn't it? Because it is. You get a bundt pan, you spray that down with some cooking spray. You want to use the pan with flour, okay? If you use the other kind of pan, just trust me, it does not work, okay? So spray the pan down with that, pour some granulated sugar in that, shake that sugar around, and then pour the excess out. You want to coat every surface. Then in a bowl, you're going to throw in some eggs, you're going to throw in some oil, you're going to throw in some water, some sour cream, some instant chocolate pudding, the small box, a box of yellow cake mix, some more sugar, chocolate chips.
5: Some more sugar.
6: You're going to put that in a 350-degree preheated oven and bake for about 55 minutes, and I'm telling you, it is so good. And Kevin, I really hope you've been taking notes, because last time you didn't take notes
4: didn't.
6: And you called me, and then I had to go through the recipe all again. And, you know, we were both frustrated, and it started affecting our friendship. I just take notes, okay? Hey, I love you.
5: Love you, Wes. I'm just shaking my sugar over here. There you have it. Yummy goodness here on Homecoming Radio. That's called a recipe.
2: You,
5: I love it. From vocal bands only, Wes Hampton.
2: Over there.
5: Yeah.
2: There's another guy from East Tennessee, just over the mountain from where I live, and he's got a great voice. Here he is, Con Hunley.
5: Con Hunley.
7: I don't think anybody sings this song quite like the way Con does. 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

0: That's a boy.
1: I love Con Hunley. Knoxville's pride and joy.
2: Yep.
1: Here's a promise you can hold on to. The key to joyful, happy relationships that enjoy genuine acceptance is found in one simple word. Forgiveness.
3: Yes.
1: Who said that? Bill Gaither.
4: Yes, sir.
1: You said that, Bill.
5: Aunt B.
6: He looks shocked.
7: Same thing.
5: Hi, I'm Bill Gaither. 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

0: We're back, and we're glad you're with us. Room React. Yeah. It's Homecoming Radio.
1: It is.
2: So much fun. Everybody's going to enjoy this. Cynthia Clawson singing a great song, Did You Ever Go Sailing?

0: that voice.
1: Oh, that voice.
2: So that
3: laid,
2: girl.
3: So laid back.
0: There's no voice like that. No,
3: totally agree. That's good.
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6: Susan from Tennessee writes, I enjoy listening to your show. As I've said before, my mom enjoyed watching y'all on TV, especially the Goodman family.
3: Sure.
6: Oh, we love them. 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
7: Well, this is from Shirley. You all know Shirley.
0: Oh, yeah.
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7: 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We were surprised that Wisconsin stations play Southern gospel music and even sponsor the music. Mm. We're surprised, too. I look forward to listening every Saturday afternoon. Thank you for the bantering.
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0: 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Wes Hampton on the lead there with the Gaither Vocal Band. Nice way to close out the show, Bill.
1: You know, our goal today was to be there to try to squelch the worry and the loneliness. 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
1: Today's day sponsors are Luke and Jennifer Gravel from Cleveland, North Carolina. They are sponsoring this day in honor of Luke's son, Elijah, as he celebrates a huge milestone, graduating high school today and stepping into an exciting new chapter this fall at Bob Jones University. Elijah is an amazing young man with a true heart for the Lord, and Luke and Jennifer couldn't be more proud of the man he's becoming. As Elijah walks across the stage today, Luke's prayer is that he will continue to follow in the footsteps of Jesus, stay grounded in his faith, and never lose sight of how deeply loved he is by his family. Luke and Jennifer are sharing Romans 8:28, and we know that all things work together for good to them that love God, to them who are the called according to his purpose. From the Afternoons, I'm John.
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0: 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Heard on over 30 stations, including WXRI Winston-Salem, WODY Fieldale, WTTX Appomattox, WTJY Ashboro, W272B in Sanford, WRFE Chesterfield, WJYJ Hickory, W261AP Kings Mountain, WTCF HD2 Wardensville, WKNV Fairlawn Blacksburg, WRAA Luray, WKGM Smithville Hampton Roads, WKDI Denton, WDAV HD3 Davidson, WCFM Narrows, WLXN Lexington. 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
1: Today's devotion is by Dr. Charles Stanley with In Touch Ministries, titled Refined by Fire. God is always at work in our lives, even during seasons of adversity. He wants to accomplish something powerful and good. How should this knowledge affect our response? Well, today's scripture passage teaches us to choose to rejoice during difficult times. Doesn't mean we have to be happy about the hardship itself. Instead, joy comes from drawing close to the Lord and believing steadfastly that through His redemptive power, He is growing and preparing us. If your usual response to trials is anxiety, anger, or depression, the idea of having joy in the midst of a negative situation may not seem logical. However, if you look beneath the surface, you will discover that this biblical directive makes sense for several reasons. Often our natural reaction to pain is to run in the opposite direction and usually as fast as possible. However, God wants to teach us endurance, much like a long-distance runner builds up strength and training so that we can fully benefit from what He's doing in our hearts. He uses trials as a refining fire to purify us like gold and bring us to greater spiritual maturity. And as we realize that we are actually being made more complete through our adversities, we'll begin to face challenging times with confidence that He always has our best interest in mind. While a worldly viewpoint sees hope and joy in the midst of dark times as naive, a spiritual perspective discerns that we're really progressing on a journey toward life at its fullest. We can be filled with supernatural joy, knowing that the Lord is making us into world-changing spiritual warriors.

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0: So it is the beginning of Memorial Day weekend. It's Melody here. Parker Webb's here. Morning, Parker.
1: Good morning.
0: Now, Parker, this is one thing that I talk about every year on Memorial Day weekend. Mm. People still get so confused about the difference between Memorial Day and Veterans Day.
1: Or Flag.
0: Yeah, well, that too, yep. But especially, or Armed Forces Day. There's
1: right.
0: a lot of
1: That's
0: things.
1: Right.
0: But the two biggies are Memorial Day and Veterans Day.
1: That's
0: so we're
1: right.
0: going to talk about that a little bit. So a good way to remember it, Memorial Day, memorialize,
1: mm-hmm.
0: right?
1: That's
0: that
1: right.
0: means you're honoring someone who has given their life.
1: That's right.
0: For sacrifices made for our country.
1: Amen. Yeah.
0: So that's any military that lost their lives
1: sure.
0: while they were on duty,
1: Absolutely.
0: Active duty. Veterans Day is the day, that's in November. That yep. is the day we celebrate all veterans, active and inactive.
1: That's right.
0: Right?
1: That's right.
0: So I'm going to tell you a few things not to do on Memorial Day that people always do. First of all, don't wish someone happy Memorial Day.
1: Right.
0: It's not happy.
1: It is not. And I think you can celebrate in so many ways, but it's really a somber day.
0: It is. Mm. And it's not joyful like Christmas right. or Easter or whatever. It is, like you said, somber. You can still have a cookout. Right. You can still go to the beach.
1: That's right.
0: But just don't say happy Memorial Day
1: right.
0: because that's a, what do you call that? An oxymoron?
1: Yeah.
0: Don't thank. I mean, you can thank, but don't thank active duty service men or women on this day because you think that's what the day is for.
1: That's
0: now, if
1: right.
0: you want to thank them, that's awesome.
1: Sure.
0: If you want to buy their breakfast somewhere,
1: that's right.
0: All that's awesome.
1: That's right.
0: But don't think because it's Memorial Weekend, you're supposed to do that.
1: That's right.
0: Does that make sense?
1: 100%.
0: Sometimes
1: oh, yeah.
0: I talk a lot and it don't
1: no,
0: make sense.
1: No, it makes total sense. And I'm glad that you made a point of that. I mean, we at church had a man, he kind of got upset because he couldn't see the flag.
0: Mm.
1: On Memorial Day Sunday.
0: Yeah.
1: And thought that we should have had the flag front and center. I said, brother, this isn't Flag Day.
0: Mm-hmm.
1: I said, this is a time. And we did. We had a point in our service where we just sat and thanked the Lord.
0: Yeah.
1: Internally.
0: Yeah.
1: Thanked the Lord for those who have given their
0: right.
1: life. So we could assemble and
0: mm-hmm.
1: worship.
0: Right. And I say that. I said it yesterday in our staff meeting. You know, we were talking about Memorial Day. And I said, you know what? Because of this day, we're able to do what we do on the radio.
1: Amen.
0: We're able to talk about Jesus. We're
1: Amen.
0: Able to pray. We're able to play songs that speak of Jesus.
1: That's
0: you know,
1: right.
0: So well, just a little bit of a reminder there. And then something you mentioned, don't disregard the meaning of what the day is about.
1: Yep.
0: And because there's lots of families that are without their loved ones.
1: That's right.
0: Because of their daughter or their son's sacrifice
1: right.
0: To this nation. And lastly, don't let politics get in the way of respect.
1: Amen. Amen.
0: You know, this is not a political day.
1: That's right.
0: Because there are every party imaginable have those that have lost their lives.
1: Absolutely.
0: For the freedoms that we hold so dear to us. So just a few do nots on this Memorial Day weekend. But hey, y'all have a burger, have a hot dog, go to the beach,
1: That's
0: whatever
1: right.
0: you want to do. But let's be thankful
1: Amen.
0: That we have a day where we can memorialize those who have lost their lives.

0: happy birthday to us. Hey, it's Parker. It's Melody here on the Joyride. Parker, you may not know this if you hadn't been listening this week, and you probably hadn't, but it is our 29th birthday.
1: Is it?
0: Yes.
1: I've not caught that.
0: And you did not bring cake.
1: I'm trying to stay on the wagon.
0: Or party hats. You didn't bring none of it.
1: So this week, it's my wife's birthday, my sister-in-law's birthday, my son's birthday. Last week was my nephew's birthday.
0: Gracious.
1: So, and then, of course, Memorial Day, we're going to eat something sweet, yeah. I'm sure. So, forgive me for not just
0: forgetting our birthday.
1: Yes, I did. I'm so sorry.
0: Well, we've all week long had wonderful listeners that have called in and just told us like what this ministry has meant to them over the last 29 years, whether they've been listening all 29, and we've had some of those,
1: sure.
0: Or those that just found us.
1: Yeah.
0: And so I'm just going to ask you, because you're in ministry, you know the importance of Christian radio.
1: Oh.
0: What does Christian radio mean to you and your family?
1: Yeah, so I was late elementary, early middle school, listening to Joy FM on my way to school.
0: Mm-hmm.
1: So my dad would drop us off at school, and we had about 15 minutes in the car. Joy FM was on every single morning. He would take us to school.
0: Yeah.
1: And so, and that's not far from the beginning of Joy FM.
0: Yeah.
1: And so it would have been middle school for me that I started listening to Joy FM every single morning, the Joy Ride on Joy FM.
0: Yeah.
1: And so it has been a major part of my life. And hearing the funny little tidbits from Ken Davis years ago, there was a tidbit that he would give out. Hearing all the different personalities that would come on, and they always directed those breaks to the Lord. And there was some way of bringing everything back to helping us with our personal lives. So you could say that it's been a morning devotional for me, where I've been focusing on the Lord all my life. So I am so grateful for radio.
0: Well, I've been here 19 years, and I can't even begin to tell you the stories that I've heard of how just a particular song, and I've said this a lot, we call it the right song at the right time with the right message.
1: That's right.
0: We don't have anything to do with that. God orchestrates
1: Amen.
0: That.
1: You could not
0: do that. No, yeah. I could not do that. No one here could do that. So we've just seen such amazing things happen in these last 29 years, and we're grateful because we are 100% listener supported.
1: That's right.
0: So there's no way in the world that we could continue to do what we do without those
1: Absolutely.
0: Who give to this ministry. So we're thankful for that. So anyway, Parker, I just wanted to shame you for forgetting our birthday.
1: I just forgot all about the birthday. I was thinking about these others. But can I add one more little tidbit
0: that
1: hopefully would help people realize? When you give to Joy FM, you are doing something bigger than what you've probably able to do. I don't know of many people that can start a radio station that can be heard worldwide like Joy FM. There's a lady that came up to our product table not too long ago and said, I heard your song on the radio. I've taught Sunday school classes. My daddy was a preacher. I've played piano for the choir. Mm-hmm. I've done all this. But I did not realize until I heard your song. The Lord opened my heart and made me realize I needed to accept Him as my Lord and Savior. She had never done it. She pulled her car off to the side of the road and gave her heart to the Lord. But if it had not been for that radio station playing our music, she would have probably not felt that prompting.
0: Mm-hmm.
1: The Lord could use anything to prompt a heart.
0: Absolutely.
1: But in that particular situation, He used a radio station to bring that woman to a saving knowledge of Jesus Christ. So that is the importance of radio.
0: And that reminds me of that song we play with Joseph Habedank. I think we'll play it right now. Sometimes it's the radio.
1: Amen.

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1: Today's day sponsors are Luke and Jennifer Gravel from Cleveland, North Carolina. They are sponsoring this day in honor of Luke's son, Elijah, as he celebrates a huge milestone, graduating high school today and stepping into an exciting new chapter this fall at Bob Jones University. Elijah is an amazing young man with a true heart for the Lord, and Luke and Jennifer couldn't be more proud of the man he's becoming. As Elijah walks across the stage today, Luke's prayer is that he will continue to follow in the footsteps of Jesus, stay grounded in his faith, and never lose sight of how deeply loved he is by his family. Luke and Jennifer are sharing Romans 8:28. And we know that all things work together for good to them that love God, to them who are the called according to his purpose. From the Afternoons, I'm John.
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We absolutely believe in the power of prayer here at Joy FM, and we know that prayer changes things. So let's spend some time in prayer together this morning with a beautifully written prayer from Crosswalk. Dear God, thank you for your great love and blessing over our lives. Thank you that your favor has no end, but it lasts for our entire lifetime. Lord, forgive us for sometimes forgetting that you are intimately acquainted with all of our ways, that you know what concerns us, and you cover us as with a shield. We ask that we would walk in your blessing and goodness today, that your face would shine on us, that you would open the right doors for our lives and for our loved ones, that you would close the wrong doors and protect us from those we need to walk away from. Establish the work of our hands and bring to fulfillment all that you have given us to do in these days. We pray that you would make our way purposeful and our footsteps firm out of your goodness and your love. Give us a heart of wisdom to hear your voice and to make us strong by your huge favor and grace. In Jesus' name, amen.

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0: So, are you the planner or are you the receiver? It's Melody. It's Parker here. Parker, you and I were kind of talking off the air. We kind of have the same personality little bit.
1: That's right. Yep.
0: And, but if I'm honest, it makes me sometimes a little sad, I guess, because I feel like I'm the one that always has to plan everything with everybody.
1: I would agree. I've had that feeling.
0: Like, I feel like I'm a cruise director, and I don't mean a literal cruise, but I'm the one that has to direct anything there. I'm the text initiator.
1: Yeah.
0: You know, the first one to write the text. I'm the, like, to a group text. We should totally all get together and have dinner.
1: Right. Right.
0: And after a while, I just kind of start wondering, would I ever see anyone or would I ever do anything with anyone if I didn't text first?
1: Right. Well, that's valid. Yeah. And it's, but it says a lot about, it just says a lot about the family dynamic. It says a lot about your friend dynamic. A lot. I'm the planner, but I'm also, I'm a visionary, but also have a tendency and a bent to jump off the wagon about halfway through the planning process.
0: Yeah.
1: And I don't finish stuff. So I know that about myself. I know that about my personality. And so for me, I have to have people helping me along the way.
0: So you need to start it, but you need people to jump in and help you finish.
1: So that event I was talking to you about this morning that I'm wanting to do in 2027. Mm-hmm. I know within the first quarter of planning that event, I've got to have volunteers on my side. I've got to have my associates at the church on my side to help implement this thing.
0: Because you've got it all laid out in your head.
1: Yeah. Oh, yeah. All the way down to what it's going to cost.
0: Are you good with details?
1: 100%. You are. I love the details on the front end, but it's
0: the execution of them.
1: Execution. So I've realized in my first quarter of that planning process, I need to have my worship committee involved. I need to have my associates all on the same page. The scheduling office at the church lined up, all that stuff.
0: Yeah.
1: So hopefully it'll come off.
0: So with your friends, though, are you the one that has to text and say, hey, would you guys like to come over for dinner?
1: Great example. Last Saturday or Sunday night, all of our friends got together. My four buddies from high school, all of our families got together to park. It was my idea.
0: Yep.
1: I started the text.
0: Yep.
1: Well, halfway through, I just told them, boys, just plan it.
0: Yeah.
1: I'll see you there. My buddy, who is a hyper-detailed individual and who likes to execute and follow up, very relational, he got it all set. And I just asked my wife, I said, what did Kyle plan for Sunday night? And she said, 6 o'clock. Great. We're all bringing our own food. Great.
0: But if you had not initiated that text.
1: Yeah, it wouldn't have happened.
0: Yeah.
1: Right.
0: And that's it.
1: Sure.
0: You know, I'm just kind of tired of carrying society on my back.
1: Well, I understand. But here, take heart and encouragement that if you don't do that, then nobody will get together.
0: Yeah. But there's this part of me, though, that also thinks maybe they really don't want to do it.
1: No, everybody. We are all born with an innate relational part of ourselves, some more than others.
0: Well, there are extroverts and there are introverts.
1: So they're extroverts and you have introverts. The extroverts want to be relational.
0: They have to
1: the
0: plan.
1: Introverts also need relationship. They just don't need it on a regular.
0: Yeah.
1: So
0: and they're not comfortable with initiating.
1: That's
0: things.
1: Right. That's right. So all you got to do, you're the one initiating what everybody needs. You just need some help once you say, hey, let's all get together. And then you, hey, Susie, why don't you plan this? And Bob, you're good at this. Why don't you do this? And then you just sit back and show up.
0: So I think what you're saying, it's great to be the initiator.
1: Right.
0: But then you need to become a delegator.
1: That's right. You got to delegate, which you are good at.
0: Yeah.
1: I've seen you round this bunch up here at Joy FM.
0: Oh, I'm great at telling people what to do.
1: That's it.

0: Romans 8:31 says, "If God is for us, who can be against us?"
1: Joy Time, an encouraging word from God's Word with Dr. Joy.
0: Now this verse encourages me. It reminds me of the power of God. Make no mistake about it, my friend. God cannot be stopped. Now Satan wants us to think that he is just as powerful as God, but Satan is a liar. In fact, Satan is the father of lies. You and I can be sure that nothing and no one can stop our God. He never loses control, and nothing ever takes him by surprise. When life gets you down, my friend, you can find encouragement when you remember that God is in control over all things. He cannot be stopped. If he is for you, who can be against you?
1: Learn more about Joytime Ministries at joytime.org.
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0: So today is National Road Trip Day. So Parker, I'm going to ask you this right off the bat because you have traveled the world. What would you say, in a nutshell, is the most memorable road trip that you have ever taken?
1: That is a massive question.
0: So I guess if it's a road trip, it can't be like on an airplane. Yeah, I'm just talking about a road trip.
1: In the car. Okay.
0: In the car.
1: Probably not on my way to, not on my way to a concert. It was probably when I went to college. So I got a music scholarship to go to Southwestern Seminary's undergrad program in Fort Worth, Texas. And so I loaded up my little Ford Explorer. I mean, to the absolute gills. That thing, if we hit a bump, sparks would fly. It was so full. And so my dad rode with me halfway to Nashville, where the music team that I was touring with, they were singing for the Southern Baptist Convention. And so then we caravaned from Nashville. My dad went on back to North Carolina. We caravaned on to Texas. Well, the truck that was pulling the stuff in Nashville for the band broke down in Arkansas, just beyond Memphis. I had never seen certain parts of Arkansas, the route that we took because of a wreck. It was just never ending. It was like it just kept going on and on.
0: So are you saying this is not necessarily a good memorable trip?
1: It was, but then it was bad. I was only 18 and I was driving across the country really by myself. I mean, my dad dropped me off in Nashville, which is not even halfway. And so, but I learned a lot on that one trip that I still implement today on what was going on with that truck, how to pack my car.
0: So and that you should always carry a roll of toilet paper.
1: I can guarantee, I don't remember that distinctly, but I can guarantee you that was a part of the trip too.

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Come celebrate with Ernie Haas and Signature Sound.

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1: Today's day sponsors are Luke and Jennifer Gravel from Cleveland, North Carolina. They are sponsoring this day in honor of Luke's son, Elijah, as he celebrates a huge milestone, graduating high school today and stepping into an exciting new chapter this fall at Bob Jones University. Elijah is an amazing young man with a true heart for the Lord. And Luke and Jennifer couldn't be more proud of the man he's becoming. As Elijah walks across the stage today, Luke's prayer is that he will continue to follow in the footsteps of Jesus, stay grounded in his faith, and never lose sight of how deeply loved he is by his family. Luke and Jennifer are sharing Romans 8:28. And we know that all things work together for good to them that love God, to them who are the called according to his purpose. From the Afternoons, I'm John.
2: This is Joshua Harrell with the Lefevre Quartet. 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
0: 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It's never the same without you.

0: Arnold Palmer, the brand.
1: Lemonade and tea.
0: Yeah.
1: All right.
0: So on the other side is pralines from Bucky's. I love.
1: Oh, that's right. I'll wear out a bag
0: before we get back on the interstate.
1: Oh, that is so funny that you love those so good. I think that's your favorite food. And now I have to go. I got to try those because you've talked about them so much.
0: They are great.
1: I've got to try them. All right. What is your go-to, gotta have it music on a road trip?
0: Now that's, okay, so this is probably going to shock people. I don't listen to music when I'm driving.
1: Podcast.
0: Especially if I'm by myself.
1: You like to hear people talking?
0: Nope.
1: You like nothing?
0: Silence.
1: Yeah, I get that.
0: Yeah. When I'm by myself, I do my best thinking on a road trip. I used to travel when my wife and I lived in Alabama. I would drive sometimes from Alabama to North Carolina to meet up with the family to tour. And there were times I drove that solid 8.5 hours without turning the radio on.
1: I totally get that because doing what I do, I hear music all day long.
0: Sure. Yeah.
1: Then when I am home, I have my grandson and there's loudness all day long.
0: Right.
1: Me, mommy, you know, constant.
0: Sure.
1: And so when I'm in the car by myself, I do like silence.
0: Absolutely.
1: So I totally get that.
0: Yeah.
1: All right. We're going to ask you that question. Hey, you can answer any of these because it's National Road Trip Day. First of all, you can tell us the most memorable road trip you've ever been on if you'd like. What is the ultimate snack that you have to have in the car on a road trip? And what do you listen to? And you better be saying Joy FM while you're on that road trip. 888-985-6936.

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1: Today's devotion is by Dr. Charles Stanley with In Touch Ministries, titled Refined by Fire. God is always at work in our lives, even during seasons of adversity. He wants to accomplish something powerful and good. How should this knowledge affect our response? Well, today's scripture passage teaches us to choose to rejoice during difficult times. Doesn't mean we have to be happy about the hardship itself. Instead, joy comes from drawing close to the Lord and believing steadfastly that through His redemptive power, He is growing and preparing us. If your usual response to trials is anxiety, anger, or depression, the idea of having joy in the midst of a negative situation may not seem logical. However, if you look beneath the surface, you will discover that this biblical directive makes sense for several reasons. Often our natural reaction to pain is to run in the opposite direction and usually as fast as possible. However, God wants to teach us endurance, much like a long-distance runner builds up strength and training so that we can fully benefit from what He's doing in our hearts. He uses trials as a refining fire to purify us like gold and bring us to greater spiritual maturity. And as we realize that we are actually being made more complete through our adversities, we'll begin to face challenging times with confidence that He always has our best interest in mind. While a worldly viewpoint sees hope and joy in the midst of dark times as naive, a spiritual perspective discerns that we're really progressing on a journey toward life at its fullest. We can be filled with supernatural joy, knowing that the Lord is making us into world-changing spiritual warriors.

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They are a ministry-focused audio, lighting, and video integrator, which means they help churches and worship ministries with their technology. 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More information about help with sound, lighting, or broadcast at aeglobalmedia.com.

0: there is a bright light on the horizon, and we have plenty of evidence for it. 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Jesus Christ is coming back for us, and he's coming back soon.
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0: Hey, it's Melody. It's Parker here on the Joyride. And this morning, Parker came in, and Parker was telling me all he had going on in his life. And I said, Parker, gracious, you're so busy. And we began talking about that, Parker, about the busyness of life, and are we too busy, and this and that, and this and that. And then you told me something that Tim Tebow said. That I think just kind of rocked my world a little bit.
1: Sure.
0: Tell me what
1: he said. Well, it rocked my world because I'm constantly, and all of it for the most part that I can see, it's good advice. It's well-intentioned advice that I get from people when they say, you need to slow down. You are going way too hard and fast, and you're going to have a stroke. You're going to bop up. You're potentially could neglect your family. You know, there are so many angles. I get all that. I totally get all that. And there is a breaking point. I've been there. I've been there many times. But when I heard Tebow yesterday morning on a podcast, somebody asked him, what do you want to talk about with the Lord? After he says, well done, my good and faithful servant, what do you want the Lord to say? What does that conversation look like? He said, I want to be so exhausted, I have to say, hold on, let me catch my breath. Hold on, because I want to show up to heaven, Tebow said, exhausted.
0: Wow.
1: I want to show up like I have just trained for the Super Bowl. The day before. I want to show up, and because at that point, we'll be worshiping forever.
0: Yes.
1: Our new bodies, there'll be no exhaustion. There'll be no, we'll have all the time to rest for eternity. But he said, our time is limited on this earth. We're a blip of all the billions of people that have been on this earth. We're a blip. So what are we going to do for the gospel's sake, for the kingdom's sake, in these years that we have on this earth?
0: Or it could be minutes.
1: Minutes.
0: Or it could be seconds.
1: That's right. That's right. Well, and precious children that don't live but days.
0: Yes.
1: And what they do for the gospel when people see how good God is and what he does even in tragedy. Use the time that God has given you and show up to heaven exhausted because you were giving back to the kingdom.
0: Absolutely. And I want to stop right there, Parker. We'll come back and we'll talk more about this very topic. I think it's important and something for all of us to think about and even to form our own opinions about. So we'll talk more about what it means to be exhausted for Jesus here.

Between the noise, the screens, and the constant hurry, it can be easy to lose sight of what really matters and forget what it feels like to just be present. Joy FM is a place where you can hit the reset button on your relationship with God through music and messages that refocus your heart on Him and remind you that you are never meant to live out faith alone.

0: Good morning, it's Melody and Parker here with you today on this Friday. We're talking about what it would feel like as we enter heaven one day and the Lord says, well done, good and faithful servant, hopefully. What would the conversation look like after those words are said? And Tim Tebow said this, I just want to be so exhausted. I want to catch my breath because I have lived as fully as I could, making sure that others know who you are. And so we talked a little bit, Parker, about what that means. Now, that doesn't mean to say that we, like you said, shouldn't take care of our families.
1: Right.
0: God absolutely expects our families to be of utmost importance.
1: For sure.
0: Or your job situation, unless it's taking more out of you than it should.
1: Right.
0: If it is affecting your health.
1: Yes.
0: If it is, if you feel like you're not in the right place God has meant for you to be, that kind of thing.
1: Yeah.
0: I get it. But I love that. I love Tim Tebow's heart.
1: Mm-hmm.
0: I follow him.
1: Sure.
0: And respect him so much. I think he's genuine.
1: Very genuine.
0: And so for him to say, I want to show up to heaven exhausted.
1: Yeah.
0: That's kind of rocked my world today.
1: Well, you think about it. It's not just, okay, well, you said, well, I can't do that because I'm physically exhausted. Okay, I get that. Well, maybe there are things that you need to change in your diet, in how you
0: okay, stop meddling. Stop meddling.
1: Well, that's where it's rocked my world is I'm sitting here thinking, okay, I'm 39 years old.
0: Mm-hmm.
1: I can be doing more than what I'm doing if I was not out of breath or I was not whatever.
0: Yeah.
1: If I would not procrastinate and doomsday scroll on Facebook or Instagram, how much could I do? How much more could I do for the gospel?
0: Mm-hmm.
1: Because what we think is rest is not really rest. Doomsday scrolling on your device, that's not rest. Spending time in God's word.
0: Yeah.
1: There's no better rest than that there. And so.
0: And it doesn't mean that God does not want us to rest. He tells
1: for
0: us.
1: Sure.
0: Come unto me, all ye who are weary.
1: Right.
0: And what will he do? He will give you rest.
1: He will.
0: He rested.
1: That's right. That's right.
0: So we have to rest.
1: We do.
0: But it's how we're resting.
1: Rest in him.
0: Are we really resting?
1: Yeah. Yeah.
0: If we're taking our cell phones to our vacation resting destinations, you know, our minds are in 100 other places instead of focusing on what is important, kind of thing, that's not rest.
1: For sure.
0: That's just doing your same thing, but in another place.
1: That's right.
0: Right?
1: That's right.
0: You're just moving your real life into another location, and that's not rest.
1: And how many of us are truly, now irony, I saw this podcast on Instagram that Tim Tebow said this.
0: Mm-hmm.
1: So the Lord used that tool to really get myself in gear. But if we are resting in the Lord and spending our time in God's word, he will open up opportunities to love on our family more, love on our spouses more. We will feel rested even when maybe our bodies are feeling tired.
0: We
1: will feel rested. And so there again, come unto me, all you who are weary.
0: And you're heavy laden,
1: Laden, first part of that.
0: I've been heavy laden.
1: Oh, isn't that the truth? But that first part of that verse, if we're going to take it apart, come unto me.
0: Mm-hmm. It doesn't say come unto Facebook.
1: That's right. Come on now. Yeah. So, that just totally rocked my world.
0: So think about that again, what Tim Tebow said. I want the second thing that the Lord and I talk about after he says to me, well done, good and faithful servant. I want to take a second, get my breath, because I am so exhausted from sharing Jesus with so many people and doing the work of him.
1: That's right.
0: That I am absolutely exhausted. That just is such a very unusual thing say and then to think about. But now, how am I going to apply that to my life?
1: That's right.
0: So, hey, if you want to weigh in on that, that is a fantastic topic, by the way, to think about. What do you feel about that? Hey, you may totally disagree with that. And if you do, fine. We'd love to hear from you. Let's discuss it here on The Joyride. 888-985-6936.

0: Hi, this is Wendy. Have you ever wanted to honor or memorialize someone in a way that's both deeply personal and meaningful to others? 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
1: Today's day sponsors are Luke and Jennifer Gravel from Cleveland, North Carolina. They are sponsoring this day in honor of Luke's son, Elijah, as he celebrates a huge milestone, graduating high school today and stepping into an exciting new chapter this fall at Bob Jones University. Elijah is an amazing young man with a true heart for the Lord. And Luke and Jennifer couldn't be more proud of the man he's becoming. As Elijah walks across the stage today, Luke's prayer is that he will continue to follow in the footsteps of Jesus, stay grounded in his faith, and never lose sight of how deeply loved he is by his family. Luke and Jennifer are sharing Romans 8:28. And we know that all things work together for good to them that love God, to them who are the called according to his purpose. From the Afternoons, I'm John.
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Now, on Friday evening, Jonathan Wilburn, Pastor Tyler Galdon, Anthem Edition, the Wilmington Celebration Choir, the Hoppers, and Peach Goldman. And then on Saturday, June 6th, Jonathan Wilburn again, Evangelist Andy Lambert, the Harvesters Quartet, the Perrys, the Lefevre Quartet, Gold City, and Scotty Inman. 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If you'd like to purchase tickets and to get information, you can go to sitesingingonthefarm.com.

0: it's Melody. It's Parker here on the Joyride. And there's been a lot of studies in the last 10 years or so that suggest that being grateful is far more significant to our mental health and well-being than we may have ever realized.
1: Absolutely.
0: Gratitude.
1: I totally can see that.
0: You know, it's hard to be consumed by life when you're grateful for what you have.
1: That's
0: right. There was a British psychologist, Christian Jarrett, and he said this. Studies have shown that performing simple gratitude exercises, like keeping a gratitude diary or writing letters of thanks, can bring a range of mental health benefits.
1: Wow.
0: Exercising gratitude leads to you sleeping better, improves your relationships, your hormones, and your stress levels are better regulated, and it even reduces some physical pains that you have when you live a life of gratitude.
1: So I can believe it.
0: It's a good thing to exercise just looking around you every day and finding some easy, simple things that you're grateful for that many times other places in our world don't have.
1: The world tries to make us feel ungrateful or we're just not meeting the mark.
0: Exactly. And I remember going to Haiti. Daniel and Candy and I went to Haiti together with God's Pit Crew. And we built houses in a little village where it was older seniors who were sleeping on the ground.
1: Oh, my goodness.
0: Now, I realize at my age, the aches and pains.
1: In a good bed.
0: These were like 70, 80, 90s that were sleeping literally on dirt. And so these little houses were built and then furnished with a bed and a little dresser and some things that they needed in this little home to keep them out of the elements and such. But what I remember is that on Sunday, they worshiped and they had an open air church. 6 hours.
1: Yeah.
0: They were worshiping God.
1: Sure.
0: It was 117 degrees.
1: Wow.
0: I have a picture of the thermometer on my phone. Now, I'm going to be honest with you and tell you that I ended up in a car with the air conditioning on me and then giving me water because I was so dehydrated in that environment.
1: Yeah, sure.
0: I wasn't used to that.
1: Right.
0: But not them.
1: Yep.
0: Singing, praising, worshiping God.
1: Yeah.
0: They weren't worshiping, you know, something that they shouldn't be worshiping. They were worshiping our holy God and they were so grateful. And it was just this open air church that they had a little few pews in it. And I have never seen such praise. You know how we are in America, Parker, you break a fingernail or a raindrop falls and we're not going to church.
1: I've never seen people get more upset inside a church building with air conditioning because it's too hot or it's too cold.
0: Oh, you let the air conditioning go out in a church.
1: Yeah.
0: And just hear the complaints,
1: have
0: you know.
1: Mercy.
0: And so we need to take more time to just thank the Lord for what we have. Simple things.
1: Yeah.
0: A cup of hot coffee.
1: Right.
0: Think about how many people don't have that.
1: I know.
0: Shampoo for your hair. Clean water. Even friendships.
1: Right.
0: You know, so just remember that today. When life gets kind of down and out, and we all have those times, look around because there's so much to be thankful for.
1: Amen.

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0: In every situation where we need courage, we need Christ. In every situation where we face trouble, we need the Savior. 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

We absolutely believe in the power of prayer here at Joy FM, and we know that prayer changes things. So let's spend some time in prayer together this morning with a beautifully written prayer from Crosswalk. Dear God, thank you for your great love and blessing over our lives. Thank you that your favor has no end, but it lasts for our entire lifetime. Lord, forgive us for sometimes forgetting that you are intimately acquainted with all of our ways, that you know what concerns us, and you cover us as with a shield. We ask that we would walk in your blessing and goodness today, that your face would shine on us, that you would open the right doors for our lives and for our loved ones, that you would close the wrong doors and protect us from those we need to walk away from. Establish the work of our hands and bring to fulfillment all that you have given us to do in these days. We pray that you would make our way purposeful and our footsteps firm out of your goodness and your love. Give us a heart of wisdom to hear your voice and to make us strong by your huge favor and grace. In Jesus' name, amen.

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0: So it is the beginning of Memorial Day weekend. It's Melody here. Parker Webb's here. Morning, Parker.
1: Good morning.
0: Now, Parker, this is one thing that I talk about every year on Memorial Day weekend. Mm. People still get so confused about the difference between Memorial Day right. and Veterans Day.
1: Or Flag.
0: Yeah, well, that too, yep. but especially, or Armed Forces Day. There's right. a lot of
1: That's
0: things,
1: right.
0: but the two biggies are Memorial Day and Veterans Day.
1: That's
0: so we're
1: right.
0: going to talk about that a little bit. So a good way to remember it, Memorial Day, memorialize,
1: mm-hmm.
0: right?
1: That's
0: that
1: right.
0: means you're honoring someone who has given their life.
1: That's right.
0: For sacrifices made for our country.
1: Amen. Yeah.
0: So that's any military mm-hmm. that lost their lives
1: sure.
0: while they were on duty,
1: Absolutely.
0: Active duty. Veterans Day is the day, that's in November, that yep. is the day we celebrate all veterans, active and inactive.
1: That's right.
0: Right?
1: That's right.
0: So I'm going to tell you a few things not to do on Memorial Day that people always do. First of all, don't wish someone happy Memorial Day.
1: Right.
0: It's not happy.
1: It is not. And I think you can celebrate in so many ways, but it's really a somber day.
0: It is. Mm. And it's not joyful like Christmas. Christmas right. or Easter or whatever. It is, like you said, somber. You can still have a cookout.
1: Right.
0: You can still go to the beach.
1: That's right.
0: But just don't say Happy Memorial Day
1: right.
0: because that's a, what do you call that? An oxymoron?
1: Oxymoron. Yeah.
0: Yeah.
1: Yeah.
0: Don't think, I mean, you can think, but don't think active duty service men or women on this day because you think that's what the day is for.
1: That's
0: now, if
1: right.
0: you want to thank them, that's awesome.
1: Sure.
0: If you want to buy their breakfast somewhere,
1: that's right.
0: All that's awesome.
1: That's right.
0: But don't think because it's Memorial Weekend, and you're supposed to do that.
1: That's right.
0: Does that make sense?
1: 100%.
0: Sometimes
1: oh, yeah.
0: I talk a lot and it don't
1: no,
0: make sense.
1: No, it makes total sense. And I'm glad that you made a point of that. I
0: mm-hmm.
1: mean, we at church had a man, he kind of got upset because he couldn't see the flag.
0: Mm.
1: On Memorial Day Sunday.
0: Yeah.
1: And thought that we should have had the flag front and center. I said, brother, this isn't Flag Day.
0: Mm-hmm.
1: I said, this is a time. And we did. We had a point in our service where we just sat and thanked the Lord
0: yeah.
1: internally.
0: Yeah.
1: Thanked the Lord for those who have given their
0: right.
1: life. So we could assemble and
0: mm-hmm.
1: worship.
0: Right. And I say that. I said it yesterday in our staff meeting. You know, we were talking about Memorial
1: mm-hmm.
0: Day. And I said, you know what? Because of this day, we're able to do what we do on the radio.
1: Amen.
0: We're able to talk about Jesus. We're
1: Amen.
0: Able to pray. We're able to play songs that speak of Jesus.
1: That's
0: you know,
1: right.
0: So well, just a little bit of a reminder there. And then something you mentioned, don't disregard the meaning of what the day is about.
1: Yeah.
0: And because there's lots of families that are without their loved ones.
1: That's right. Yeah.
0: Because of their daughter or their son's sacrifice
1: right.
0: To this nation. And lastly, don't let politics get in the way of respect.
1: Amen. Amen.
0: You know, this
1: yeah.
0: is not a political day.
1: That's right.
0: Because there are every party imaginable have those that have lost their lives.
1: Absolutely.
0: For the freedoms that we hold so dear to us. So just a few do nots on this Memorial Day weekend. But hey, y'all have a burger, have a hot dog, go to the beach,
1: That's
0: whatever
1: right.
0: you want to do. But let's be thankful
1: Amen.
0: That we have a day where we can memorialize those who have lost their lives.

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1: Today's day sponsors are Luke and Jennifer Gravel from Cleveland, North Carolina. They are sponsoring this day in honor of Luke's son, Elijah, as he celebrates a huge milestone, graduating high school today and stepping into an exciting new chapter this fall at Bob Jones University. Elijah is an amazing young man with a true heart for the Lord, and Luke and Jennifer couldn't be more proud of the man he's becoming. As Elijah walks across the stage today, Luke's prayer is that he will continue to follow in the footsteps of Jesus, stay grounded in his faith, and never lose sight of how deeply loved he is by his family. Luke and Jennifer are sharing Romans 8:28, and we know that all things work together for good to them that love God, to them who are the called according to his purpose. From the Afternoons, I'm John.
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That was Kelly Crabb and the Bowling Sisters with Gratitude. Hey, it's Josh with you on Joya Film. Good Friday morning to you. Coming up next, a song that maybe you heard growing up in church. Perhaps you even have an old Redback hymnal somewhere around the house. Well, maybe pull it out and sing along now. Here is Linda Randall with Victory

0: That's what the armor of the believer is meant to do for us. 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

That was Triumphant with Evidence. Hey, it's Josh with you on Joya Film, and I see the evidence of his goodness all over my life. Hopefully you can say the same this morning as well. Got to see something special with my girls this morning. They both got awards at school, and thankfully both of them got one, because if one had and the other hadn't, well, you know just how that would have gone. But it's okay. Hey, there'll be times when one gets something the other one doesn't. That's fine. They have to experience and learn through those times, don't they? But watching them up there getting those awards this morning, I was thinking, as important as good grades are, and as wonderful as education can be, if our kids make straight A's and become valedictorian, get scholarships to Ivy League schools and accomplish all those things, as impressive as they are, because education can be good, it can open doors, but as impressive as those things are, if they accomplish all of that and miss Jesus along the way, they've missed the most important thing of all, haven't they? What matters most is whether we are teaching our kids about Christ. Here's Lefevre Quartet on Joya Film.

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Nail it to the cross. That was the Wiznitz here on Joya Film. I'm Josh. You ever use voice to text, you know, text to speech, that thing where you say it and your iPhone's supposed to hear it and send the text for you? You ever do that or try to do that and you look at your phone and what you said is not at all what your phone heard? Like, it doesn't look anything at all like what you said. Well, I was trying to send Chelsea a message. She had asked me for some photos of her daughter, Lily. And I had taken a couple of weeks ago, I took some graduation photos of Lily on a horse. And then life got in the way. And so it took me a little bit longer than I had hoped to go through all the photos and get the ones I wanted and whatnot. But anyway, so Chelsea, she texted me. She was asking for the pics and I sent them to her and I was trying to text her. I was, again, using voice to text. I was trying to send the message, sending these pics now took longer than expected. And instead, my phone heard sending ticks now, battling exes. And well, I didn't hit send on that one. But yeah, what I said was not at all what my phone heard. Gotta be careful with that. Here's Taranda Green with Praise.

0: This is Ann Graham Lotz with Daily Light for Daily Living. The Bible gives no indication that Isaiah felt he needed a personal revival. Nevertheless, when the wake-up call came, his spirit was catapulted into the very throne room of heaven. In Isaiah 6:1, he saw the Lord, high and exalted, seated on a throne, and the train of his robe filled the temple. The vision gave him keen insight into the holiness of God. It riveted his focus on the Son of God. It flooded him with fresh hope for himself and his beloved people. It unveiled the thrilling, awesome glory of the pre-incarnate Jesus Christ. And once he had that vision, he must have wondered how he could ever have lived without it. But before the vision, he seemed comfortable with who he was. Listen to me. Today, God is longing for you and me to wake up. If you think you're okay, you feel secure in your moral and religious foundation, it's time to wake up. Wake up to Jesus. This is Ann Graham Lotz.
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Whether she raised you, prayed for you, or walked beside you like a mom, today we honor the women who make life fuller. You are loved. Joy FM.

That was the tribute quartet, The Healer Hasn't Lost His Touch. Hey, it's Josh with you on Joy FM. I want to say thank you to some friends in North Carolina for giving every month. Thank you to Gail in Statesville, to Carolyn in Hickory, Sherry and Greg in Monroe, and Mary in Albemarle. Because of your support, this music and ministry is here for somebody who truly needs it right now. And you know, friends, on this Memorial Day weekend, there are a lot of people who do need it right now. This weekend, there's going to be a lot of fun had, a lot of cookouts, and the pools are opening, and barbecues and all that. Those things are wonderful. But just don't forget, there are also going to be a lot of families that are hurting, a lot of moms and dads, husbands, wives, brothers, sisters, who they watched a loved one go off to war and never come back. And that's just another reason why Joy FM matters. You know, we talk to some of those families, and they listen to Joy FM. 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So I appreciate it, they appreciate it, and I just want to say thank you so much. Here's Jeff and Sherry Easter now on Joy FM.

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1: Today's day sponsors are Luke and Jennifer Gravel from Cleveland, North Carolina. They are sponsoring this day in honor of Luke's son, Elijah, as he celebrates a huge milestone, graduating high school today and stepping into an exciting new chapter this fall at Bob Jones University. Elijah is an amazing young man with a true heart for the Lord. And Luke and Jennifer couldn't be more proud of the man he's becoming. As Elijah walks across the stage today, Luke's prayer is that he will continue to follow in the footsteps of Jesus, stay grounded in his faith, and never lose sight of how deeply loved he is by his family. Luke and Jennifer are sharing Romans 8:28, and we know that all things work together for good to them that love God, to them who are the called according to his purpose. From the Afternoons, I'm John.
2: This is Joshua Harrow with the Lefevre Quartet. 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

The Collingsworth family, Jesus is the answer. Hey, it's Josh with you on Joy FM. Let me ask you if you're like this. So I was looking at the weather app, and I see where we're heading into a pretty rainy stretch around here. And my first thought is, well, maybe there's only like a 12% chance or something. And then I look and I see, oh, this is a 90% chance. And then I start thinking, well, maybe they're wrong. You know, maybe I try to convince myself, well, they've been wrong before. You know, things could change. Because I had plans, you know, and maybe you're like that. You want to get outside, you want to get some things done, but then rain comes along and it just changes your plans. And it's funny because the other day I was mowing and man, it was dry. And I would go through a patch and just dust blow up all around me. And I was thinking, man, we need some rain. And then I see we're getting rain and I think, oh no, not rain. There's just no pleasing some people, I guess. And by some people, I mean myself.

0: 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Jesus Christ is coming back for us, and he's coming back soon.
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3: What works? It begins especially with what is revealed in Scripture. He created this world, and it was good. He formed a people for himself based on no merit or might or goodness of their own, but simply because he chose to love them. He rescued them out of slavery in Egypt and led them to the promised land. He raised up a king, David, and promised to establish his line forever. When the people rebelled and forgot the Lord, which they did over and over again, he was faithful and just to discipline and call them back to himself, so that they repented, and when they did repent, he forgave and restored. When they persisted in rebellion, he sent prophets, that is, messengers, to call them back to himself. When their rebellion reached a point of no return, he handed them over to powerful enemies in exile, removing them from the promised land. But even then, he did not forget his covenant. He brought them home and kept his promise to establish the line of David by sending his very son to be the savior of the world, to be the prince of peace and the lord of eternity. These are some of the broad sweeping works of God, the arc of history in which he has worked. And when we lift our eyes from what scripture reveals and consider our own lives, as we look back at how we got to where we are today, don't we see the same? We see the mighty acts of God in that makes no sense aside from God ways, and in seemingly mundane daily provision of needs. We begin to recognize his hand at work at every turn of our lives. We realize that we have nothing we were not given. And as we remember, we are moved to rejoice.
4: Author and speaker Barnabas Piper is a pastor at Emmanuel Nashville. For his books and resources, visit joyfm.org.

The Mylon Hayes family carrying that glorious gospel. Hey, it's Josh with you on Joy FM. Looks like we're heading into a rainy stretch here around the office next week. And I was thinking about my girls, but especially Lily. Lily is 6 years old, so she's gotten a little bit better about this. But there was a time when she was smaller, when she loved to jump into puddles. And it could be so aggravating sometimes when we would be out somewhere, she'd be wearing white shoes or something, and she would just jump right into a puddle. It didn't matter. We could be walking into church, her in a white dress. And if she saw a puddle, she would try to jump in it. And man, at the time, it was so aggravating. But you know what? Looking back, that's kind of the thing about puddles. You know, a lot of people look at a puddle and they see an inconvenience. But a child like Lily, she can look at a puddle and see joy. And I think that's what it takes to get through a rainy day sometimes. Just finding the joy in the puddles. Here's the Perrys on Joy FM.

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Hey, it's Josh with you on Joy FM. Memorial Day weekend is here, and on Monday morning, Joy FM is going to be sharing something special on Facebook. We are inviting you to share the story of a loved one who was killed in action while serving our country. Maybe there's a photo you treasure, or maybe there's a name and a story that deserves to be remembered and honored this Memorial Day. If so, we would love for you to share that with us Monday, again on Joy FM's Facebook page. I know I'll be sharing about one of my own relatives. His name is Lewis Harding, and he was killed during World War II. This was a good opportunity for me to learn some about him. My parents had his photo hanging up in the hallway when I was growing up, and I would always pass by that photo, but I just never really thought to ask a whole lot about it. And so this was a good opportunity for me to learn more about him. And I know so many families carry stories like that. You carry those stories of courage and sacrifice and love of country. So look for that post on Facebook on Memorial Day, and we would love for you to share someone's story as well. Here now is Deborah Perry and Jaden's Call, I'll Never Get Over, on Joy FM.

0: I have a preacher friend who has a mean streak. When someone is causing trouble in his church, he calls them into his office and says, after this meeting, one of us is going to leave, and it's not me. You ever feel that God is like that, and that one day he will say, I've had it with you? Actually, it's never going to happen. You've never done anything or said anything that surprised him. He never ever says, I had such high hopes for you, and you blew it. He knows it all, and he likes you anyway. Always has. I'm Steve Brown. You think about that. Share what you just heard with a friend. Go to youthinkaboutthat.com.
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Hey, it's Josh with you on Joy FM. 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
1: Today's day sponsors are Luke and Jennifer Gravel from Cleveland, North Carolina. They are sponsoring this day in honor of Luke's son, Elijah, as he celebrates a huge milestone, graduating high school today and stepping into an exciting new chapter this fall at Bob Jones University. Elijah is an amazing young man with a true heart for the Lord. And Luke and Jennifer couldn't be more proud of the man he's becoming. As Elijah walks across the stage today, Luke's prayer is that he will continue to follow in the footsteps of Jesus, stay grounded in his faith, and never lose sight of how deeply loved he is by his family. Luke and Jennifer are sharing Romans 8:28, and we know that all things work together for good to them that love God, to them who are the called according to his purpose. From the Afternoons, I'm John.
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5: We live in a time when people are vacillating and compromising, a time of weakness, but a Christian is decisive and determined no matter what.
4: 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Now here's Dr. Graham with his message, Choosing Courage Over Fear.
5: We are in a series of messages called Choices. And one by one, we are looking at the important choices that we make in life. Can't think of a more needed choice than the one that we consider today, which is to choose courage over fear. I think courage is one of the most valued of all the virtues. We admire courage, perhaps like no other virtue in life. We desire for ourselves courage. We desire for our children courage, strength, strength to stand with hearts abandoned, with lives given over to Christ. Physical fitness, of course, is important. The Bible tells us that, and at least in the Western world, people are attempting to stay fit and eating the right food, exercising regularly to be strong and maintain their strength through the years, and we're challenged by that. But if we want to be physically fit, all the more we should desire to be spiritually fit, spiritually strong. And it is so very, very important that when it comes to our convictions and our compassion, that we be strong in the Lord and in the power of His might. Spiritual strength, of course, is this attitude of courage. It includes conviction and the uncompromising commitment to the Word of God and to truth and to righteousness. It means that we stand against all intimidating fears that would challenge our faith and even face opposition, and in some places of the world be prepared to face persecution for the gospel's sake. A courageous Christian is one who stands on principle, not just preference. It stands upon convictions and not just convenience. And strength, courage, is a virtue that should be sought by every Christian today and every church today. This is what is needed in the church of Jesus Christ in our generation. Courage. Courage. We live in a time when people are vacillating and compromising, a time of weakness. We live in a time when many Christians and many churches are unwilling to take a stand for truth and righteousness, a stand for the Word of God and the testimony of Jesus. But a Christian at a Christian church is decisive and determined and devoted, no matter what. We need the courage of the prophets and the apostles. We don't need weak preachers presiding over weak churches preaching a weak message to a dying world. We need courage, the strength of character, the courage of commitment that will stand for light and truth. We just came out of our men's conference. It was great to see 3,000 men on the edges of their seat, 3,000 plus men on the edges of their seat, listening in, soaking in, taking in the Word of God, having all of us, our courage and our conviction sealed by the testimonies and the witness of the gospel. It reminded me of the short and succinct challenge of the Apostle Paul in 1 Corinthians 16, verse 13, when he said, "Be on the alert, stand firm in faith, act like men." Act like men, it's a verb. Act like men, be strong, and let all that you do be done in love. And the strongest virtue of all, the most powerful virtue of all, is love. And to add to love, courageous love and courageous compassion. But that phrase, act like men, it applies to everyone. In the day of Paul, of course, it was very tough being a man. The times were hard and eking out a living on the land or building or working with your hands. So when he spoke, he really used a verb which means be courageous. Be courageous, be strong. So men and women, all of us are called and challenged to be strong in the face of our fears. And you know, we all have fears. There's some things to be afraid of. And yet the Bible tells us that we're not to have a spirit of fear in our lives. Over 360 times, 365 to be exact, the Bible tells us, do not fear. We know that fear is a human emotion. We all confront it. Even the psalmist said, when I am afraid, he asked for the presence of the Lord. We know there are times that we are afraid, and they're real fears, more than needles and even snakes. The fear of that doctor's report, or the fear of getting that call in the middle of the night when your children are out on the road somewhere, or the fear of not being able to pay your bills because you've lost your job, or the fear of knowing that you may not be able to take good care of yourself when you're a senior adult because your retirement may be running out. There are many serious fears, the fear of illness and the fear of disease. We all face our common denominators of fear, our common demons of fear. So I want to talk to you first from Proverbs 24.

0: If you say, behold, we did not know this, does not he who weighs the hearts of man perceive it? God knows. When we practice cowardice rather than courage, apathy, rather than taking action. Does not he who keeps watch over your soul know it? And will he not repay man according to his works? That is, if you act in courage, in fearlessness, in the face of adversity, God knows, and God will sustain you and strengthen you. And when you stand for truth and righteousness, God will reward you. He will repay you. So don't be afraid, no matter the cost or no matter the consequences. How do we choose courage over fear? One, by speaking up. Speak up. I wonder how often we fail in life to speak up for others, to speak up when we see something that is wrong, to speak up when what we see is intolerable and unconscionable. The scripture here says, don't faint in the day of adversity. When times are hard, God has chosen our generation to live in a time of adversity. And this Christian family, may we stand for truth and righteousness, whether it is life or the family or marriage, may we never back up or shut up or let up in our vigilance to stand up for truth and righteousness, to rescue the perishing, to care for the dying, to snatch them from pity and sin and the grave. It's time to stand up, to speak up. That's what we do. That's who we are. We must have the courage to speak up. Proverbs 10:11 says, the mouth of the lion is as a fountain of life. The mouth of the righteous is a fountain of life. Proverbs 11:30 says, the fruit of the righteous is a tree of life, and whoever captures souls is wise. The King James put it, he that winneth souls is wise. But here the ESV says, whoever captures souls is wise. Let our church be a soul trap. Let your house on your street, for your neighbors, for the word of God and the testimony of Jesus, be a soul trap. Let your office, let your locker at school, kids, be a soul trap. In other words, wherever you go, be on mission to capture the hearts and souls of men and women who need Christ by sharing the gospel. Courage, my friends, is what is needed.
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0: Southern Baptist missionary, former missionary, Carrie McDonald. After seminary graduation, Carrie and her husband David went to Iraq because of their call and because of their love for the Muslim people in the midst of the terrible war going on in

0: Iraq, they went to that war-devastated country, and one fateful, horrible day, having been on a mission to take water and to spend time to lead Muslim people to Christ, they were caught in a terrorist attack in which three people, their dearest friends, lost their lives. Carrie's husband, David, also lost his life. She was riddled with shrapnel and 22 bullets. Was not expected to live, but by the grace of God and for the purposes of God, she lives to tell the story. This week, she told us at Power Lunch. We brought a little bit with us to the service today for you to hear, just a little bit of her courageous commitment to Christ.
1: I woke up in Parkland 8 days later after the attack. My first thoughts were for David. You know, could he come into the room? Was he okay? Because he was the one that was up and talking and around. He wasn't injured like I was. And I was there in that ICU room, and my father had told my family that he felt it was his job to tell me that my husband had passed away the following day after the attack. I was just trying to grasp all that I had been through, and then just to hear the news that my husband did not make it. And there in that hospital, I was having to deal with, already with the grief of losing three precious friends. I knew I'd lost them on that day. And then the devastating news of losing my husband, who was my best friend. And then if that wasn't enough, then I had all the pain and the recovery that all my many injuries would involve. And there in that hospital, I remember sitting and thinking and processing all of this and going, this is what the valley of shadow of death is. I've been raised in church, and I had read Psalm 23, and I never really grasped what the valley of the shadow of death was until I was laying in that hospital bed. And I remember thinking, how in the world am I going to get through this? But then I continued to kind of think about that psalm, and what does the psalmist say right after he says that he's in the valley of the shadow of death? But I will fear no evil, for you are with me. Your rod and your staff, they comfort me. Ladies and gentlemen, that is exactly where I found my God. He was with me, he was comforting me, and in some ways, yes, he was still protecting me. You see, our Lord is faithful. I went through and I knew I was gonna have a road to just, I mean, not only just the physical aspect, but just, honestly, I was like, how in the world, Lord, am I gonna make it through this and not go crazy? How does anybody get through this? And quite honestly, in my prayer time, I was probably a little too snotty towards the holy God. So I was just like, what is it you're going to do? How in the world? And so I began looking through his scriptures and finding promises. It says that he is the God of all grace and comfort, and he will so pour out his comfort upon us that will overflow our lives and into the other people's lives that also need that comfort. I found it also says that he is a God who is close to the brokenhearted. Let me tell you something, my heart was shattered. It says that he will even bind up our wounds. I had one or two of those. All these promises I found him to be faithful in. And in Hebrews 10:23, it says this, let us hold fast the confession of our hope without wavering, for he who promised is faithful. People have asked me over these years, how in the world did you get through this? I'm going through this and I'm going through that. This is it. Let us hold fast the confession of our hope. The confession of my hope is Jesus Christ, who came, who's the Son of God, and he came and he dwelt among us. The Bible tells us that he bore flesh. He put just an eternity, an infinite being, bore flesh for us, and he came and he walked among us. The Bible says that we beheld him full of grace and truth. And he walked and he lived a sinless and blameless life to die a murderer's death on a cross, to bear our sin and our shame. And it was by the love of God the Father who raised him 3 days later. That is the confession of my hope, that in believing in him that I can have eternal life and live with him forever.
0: Amen. So what is the confession of your life and of your faith? What is the courage? Are you a courageous dad to your children? Courageous mom to your family? Are you a courageous student that will stand for Jesus Christ against all odds? When I read my Bible, story after story reminds me that the Bible, I think this is why I loved the Bible as a little boy so much. It was an adventure story to me. So many Stories of courageous faith from Moses, who had the courage to face off against Pharaoh, the most powerful man on earth, and demand in the power of God, "Let my people go." That's courage. Or Abraham, to take his son, his only son, Isaac, and in obedience to God, had the courage to obey God when it didn't make sense, to lay his son on an altar of sacrifice to see God deliver him, to read those stories of those three Hebrew children, Shadrach, Meshach, and Abednego, who refused to bow, who refused to bend, who refused to burn, who stood strong and wouldn't bow down to the godless image of the king. Or Daniel himself, who took a big old lion and turned it into a pillow because he knew even in the lion's den that God would preserve him. Or like those young men, Shadrach, Meshach, and Abednego, our God is able to deliver us. But if not, we will still stand for our God and not for any stinking idol. Or Peter, who had the courage to get out of the boat and walk on the water to Jesus. Paul, who knowing he was facing the end of his days, facing the sword and execution, who had the boldness to preach Christ and Him crucified against all odds. You see, the Bible's a courage book, and if you want courage, saturate your soul, steal your soul in the stories and the sermons of the Bible, the message of the Bible. It will change the way you look at things. It will change. I think about the Hebrew prophets, the Israelites, who came to the promised land, and 10 of those prophets saw giants in the land, obstacles that made them look like grasshoppers, so they flinched in the face of opposition and turned around. And even though Joshua and Caleb came back with the same report, yes, they're giants, but we can overcome, let's do it right now, the majority report was no, and the majority's not always right. So often the majority takes the easy way. And as a result, the children of Israel spent 40 years dying in the desert. It was the world's longest, largest funeral march in history, as an entire generation of unbelievers, cowards, died in the desert. I think of Gideon, who was called of God to rout the Midianites. He had 30,000 in his army against an unprecedented force of hundreds of thousands of warriors. And God said, "Your army's too big." "What?" "Yes, your army's too big." He said, "Tell all the ones that are afraid to go home." And when Gideon did that, he said, "If you're afraid, you can go home." He got trampled by thousands of them that left. He was down to 10,000, 20,000 left because they were afraid. Then God took it down to 300 more, those who were careless and thoughtless. In view of the battle, he had 300 mighty men. But guess what? With the power of God, they won that great victory. And all who were afraid got nothing but nerves and shakiness and the memory that what could have been in their lives. I wonder how many don't do something great for God because they're just afraid. Jesus told the parable of that man who had talents. God gave him talents, or the master gave him talents. And when he came back to check on what he had done with his talents, while others had multiplied by investing their talents, their gifts in the work, this man buried his talent, stuck it in the ground. And when the master said, "Why did you bury your talents? Why did you do what you did?" He said, "I was afraid." How many of us are sitting on the bench spiritually, afraid to get into the action? Because we're afraid. God's given you a gift. God's given you a spiritual talent. God has given you a voice to sing. God has given you a ministry to share. But you're afraid. You're burying your talent. You're burying your gift and the possibilities of your life because you are reckoning without God. "I can't, but God can." God can do anything but fail in your life if you will trust Him. Trust in the Lord with all your heart. Do not lean unto your own understanding. In all your ways acknowledge him, and he will direct your path. What are you afraid of? What's holding you back? What's keeping you from standing for truth and living in righteousness? We are to stand up, we are to act out, and yes, we are to live through the trials and the struggles of life that frighten us, may even scare us to the core of our being, to face our fears, and to live courageously, to pray when we can't even get on our knees, to pray. Don't be satisfied until you have completely fulfilled God's plan and his purpose for your life. God put us in the fire if that's what it takes. Nothing is impossible with God. All of us must overcome our fears and choose courage. We're all human, we're all emotional, we're all vulnerable. But we have Jesus. We have the body of Christ to hold us up when we can't seem to go any further. The proverb says, faithful are the wounds of a friend, or even better, there is a friend that sticks closer than a brother. That's why it's so important when you see hurting people that you encourage them and affirm them and help them. There are some in this room today who barely got themselves to church. And they're afraid that this is all that life is, and they need someone to tell them there's hope. That someone is you if you are a brother or sister in Christ. Better to serve God and die than to serve the world and live. God is faithful. And death is not an enemy because Christ has defeated death. Disease is not an enemy because we are more than conquerors through Jesus Christ, our Savior and our God. And if God be for us, who can be against us? Choose courage over fear by speaking up in the face of unbelief and tolerance, by acting out your faith, courageously taking your stand wherever you go, and by living through whatever you have to live through with courage and boldness and fearlessness because Jesus is Lord.
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0: I want to close our time together today by talking about your character, your integrity. 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And I challenge you to go deep with God. 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And then when you go deep, make sure you come up for air, and in the power of God's Spirit, share your faith with others, and do that with integrity and character. 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
3: Choosing to ignore trouble rather than face it only makes it grow into fear. 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To conclude his series, God, I Need Some Answers, here's David with today's message, What Can I Do When Trouble Overwhelms Me?
4: Do you know there are many Christians that you and I know who think that because they're Christians, life is going to be a trouble-free experience. It is not a question of if we will experience trouble. It's when they come, what do we do? Instead of taking away trouble, God provides instructions for how to overcome it. And we're going to talk about that today in the 27th Psalm. This is the last time I'll have a chance to tell you that this brief series, which we've called God, I Need Some Answers, is ending today, but the resources are still available through the end of the month. You can get the study guide, the CD album, and you can have your own personal Bible study or a group study based around these questions we have been answering every day. We have a few more questions that are outside the series that we're going to share in the next couple of days, but this is the end of the actual series. We have called it God, I Need Some Answers, Life Lessons from the Psalms. If you love the Psalms as I do, you'll love this series and you'll have a great time talking about it in your small group, your Sunday school class, or wherever you meet together with others to study the Word of God. This is all available from davidjeremiah.org. That's our website. And as you know, the book, Five Psalms for a Flourishing Life, is available during this month. We still have a few days left for you to order that. Send a gift of any size during the remaining days in the month of May. And when you do, ask for a copy of the book on Psalms, and it'll be on its way to you. You can add it to your library in just a few days. I hope you will do that. It will be encouraging to you as you read it. Well, here we go with Friday edition of Turning Point. What can I do when trouble overwhelms me? Psalm 27.
5: I remember seeing a picture some years ago in a magazine. It's a rather popular picture, and I know I've seen it in other places as well. It shows hundreds of people on a busy street corner going about their daily duties. You could see a mother with two children, her arms filled with packages, and worry is written all over her face. And then there's a businessman rushing into a bank, evidently annoyed at missing the first section of the revolving door. And then there's a young person leaning against a building, apparently with no place to go, and his eyes betray a sense of boredom and discontent. And the caption under the picture says, "Of what are these people afraid?" It's a good question, because trouble often makes us afraid. Even those who have strong and aggressive personalities harbor some secret fears now and again. In fact, psychology has made a study of this and come up with a whole new set of terms. We call them phobias. Phobia is the Greek word for fear. Well, if you look in your modern dictionary for the list of phobias, last time I looked, there were over 75 different ones. 75 different phobias. In fact, they range all the way from erythrophobia, which is the fear of blushing, to phobophobia, which is the fear of fear. President Roosevelt had it right when he said, "We don't have anything to fear but fear itself." I want to talk to you today about how we deal with these fears that are the result of our trouble. And I want to use as my subject the man David, and as my text, the famous 27th Psalm. We aren't sure when David wrote this. It's probable that he wrote it during the time when he was running from Saul in fear. Some have suggested that he may have written this psalm when Absalom, his son, took away the throne of Israel from him and committed treason on his own dad. Whenever it was written, we do know this, that the 27th Psalm is a personal testimony of a man who was in trouble. And despite the many moods that are reflected in this psalm, it is quite evident that the psalmist knew what to do when trouble visited his life. It is a very deeply spiritual psalm that is easily divided into two sections, and it's important to understand the sections as we quickly move through the text. Verses 1 through 6 give to us the psalmist's testimony of how he dealt with his fear and his trouble. And then, almost as an illustration for us, verses 7 through 14 is David's prayer that he prayed when he was in trouble. So at the beginning, we have some principles of how to deal with trouble in our lives. And at the ending, we have an actual prayer that was prayed by the psalmist when trouble visited him. Let's look first of all at the first six verses as we extract from this scripture some of the principles that we need to learn so that when we have trouble, we know what to do. Principle number one, in David's life, express your faith. David said in verse 1, "The Lord is my light and my salvation. Whom shall I fear? The Lord is the strength of my life. Of whom shall I be afraid?" We know that David is in a time of trouble. We know that fear is knocking on his door. The rest of the psalm speaks of his enemies. It speaks of his trouble. And yet here he is at the beginning of this psalm expressing out loud and aggressively his faith. He is saying out loud what he knows to be true inwardly, even though his feelings don't match up with the words that he's expressing. The psalmist's testimony, you see, begins where religion must always begin, and that is with a personal declaration of faith. And in the very action of expressing your faith during the time of trouble, you take the first step toward healing and wholeness. I want you to notice that, secondly, David moves from expressing his faith to extending his faith. You know what a catastrophe report is? In the midst of your trouble, whatever it may be, you sit down with a yellow sheet of paper, a yellow pad, and you try to imagine the very worst thing that can happen to you as a result of the trouble you're now experiencing. You write it out. You extend it clear out to its complete end. You write the worst scenario you can imagine. Then you read it out loud, and recognizing that this problem you have could never be that bad, you start feeling better already. You see what I'm saying? Well, David has sort of done that in this psalm. He's extended his fear to its logical boundaries. He says, "Lord, I want you to know that I have my trust in you and you are my salvation and I won't fear you." He says, "When the wicked come against me to eat up my flesh and my enemies and foes, they stumbled and fell. Though an army may encamp against me, my heart shall not fear. Though war may rise against me, in this I will be confident." David thinks of all the things that could happen to him, the very worst things that could happen to him. Either subterfuge, an enemy sneaking up on him, or siege, an enemy encamping against him over a long period of time, or war or pestilence. And David says, no matter what happens, as bad as it could ever get, I have this confidence. And what is his confidence? His confidence is what he's already said. His confidence is that the Lord is his light and his salvation. Then in verses 4 and 5, he talks about experiencing his faith. He says, "One thing I have desired of the Lord, that will I seek, that I may dwell in the house of the Lord all the days of my life, to behold the beauty of the Lord and to inquire at his temple. For in the time of trouble, he shall hide me in his pavilion. In the secret place of his tabernacle, he shall hide me. He shall set me high upon a rock." Now, this is a wonderful, rich verse. First of all, I need to point out to you that David has now reduced his life. He has whittled his life down to one thing. Do you see it? He said, "This one thing I will do." It reminds me of what Paul said when he wrote to the Philippians. And in his letter to the Philippians, Paul said, "This one thing I do, forgetting those things which are behind, reaching forth unto those things which are before, I press toward the mark for the prize of the high calling of God in Christ Jesus." David said something very similar here, didn't he? He said, "This one thing I do when trouble comes, I center my thoughts on God. I get into the temple where God is, into the sanctuary where God is. I meditate on the beauty of God, and I spend time with God's people." You'll either let trouble push you back toward God or you let it push you away from God. David said, "I made sure when trouble came into my life that I spent time in the sanctuary, that I came to the tabernacle, that God became my pavilion." The last thing I think is pretty exciting, because not only do we need to experience our faith, but verse 6 says we need to enjoy our faith. And you know, that's sort of an anomaly there. How can you enjoy trouble? I didn't say enjoy trouble. I said enjoy your faith. And listen to what verse 6 says as we read the psalm. And he says, "And now my head shall be lifted up above mine enemies all around me. Therefore I will offer sacrifices of joy in his tabernacle. I will sing." Yes, I will sing praises to the Lord. Wow. And what David is saying is this: that when we come to God in worship and in prayer, when we are going through trouble, and the time when we feel less like worshiping him is the time when we need to worship him the most. When we come to church on Sunday and we walk in and notice our heads are down. Did you ever watch somebody with so much trouble that their heads are down? And have you felt that in your life? You face a confrontation and it goes wrong and you walk away from there with your head down. Very graphic, isn't it? Well, let me tell you what the Bible says. The Bible says that when you face trouble and you put worship back in the center of your life, that worship becomes, watch this, the lifter of your head. Praise God. That you can come into church with your head down. You can walk into church with the burdens of the world on you, with trouble so overwhelming that you feel like you're going to drown in it. And you get caught up in the worship of the Lord. And it's almost like a visual thing. God just takes your head and he just lifts it right up. You see, friends, there's something about worship that's really a dynamic truth. And that is that the thing worship does is worship makes God big in your heart. Is God big? Yes. He can't get any bigger than he is. I mean, God is God. He's the ultimate bigness. But worship magnifies God. Worship takes who God is and it puts it in your heart so that you begin to feel and sense and appreciate the greatness of Almighty God. And watch what happens. When you see the greatness of Almighty God and you put your trouble in that picture, everything changes. Everything. When you measure your trouble against the trouble of others, you might be depressed. But when you measure your trouble against the greatness and magnificence of God, oh, what a thing that is. No wonder your head gets lifted. Well, those are the principles that David tells us in Psalm 27. And then I told you in verses 7 through 14, he prays, and I'm just going to have to skip over these quickly. But here's some things I observed in verses 7 through 12. First of all, when we study this prayer, we understand how to pray when trouble comes. He says in verse 7, "Hear, O Lord, when I cry with my voice. Have mercy also upon me and answer me. When you said, 'Seek my face,' my heart said to you, 'Your face, Lord, I will seek.'" And I wrote down in my notes that true prayer in the time of trouble is really a responding on our part to God. Isn't it interesting that even though trouble overwhelms us, we're not prone, even in the midst of our trouble, to take the first step toward God? We're stubborn people. The Bible calls us stiff-necked. And so when trouble comes, we have this incredible urge to work it out ourselves. And sometimes God's the last option on a long list of options. But if I understand the psalm correctly, and if I understand what David is saying, what he's saying is this: that in the midst of my trouble, I heard God say to me, "Seek my face, David." And he said, "When I heard God say, 'Seek my face,' I sought the face of God." And I've tried to remember and reflect, and you know, I'm given to trouble, so I don't have to think back too far. I have to tell you that I think there's a nugget of truth here that we may have overlooked, and that is that in every one of our troubles, in every one of our situations, whether it's our marriage or with our children or finances or business or health or whatever, there's always a time in the midst of that when the voice of God speaks to us and says to us, "Seek my face." And David said, "When God said to me, 'Seek my face,' I said, 'Lord, your face I will seek.'" To put it in the vernacular of today, David heard God say, "David, David, I love you." And David said, "And I love you too." "David, I want fellowship with you." "Yeah, God, and I want fellowship with you too." We have this little thing we do in our marriages, don't we? Maybe it's not that way in your marriage, but it is in most marriages that I know about. We do this little answer back and forth. We get ready to leave, or we're away, or we're calling home. And at the end of the conversation, I say, "I love you." And she says, "And I love you too." And I think that's what's going on with David and his God. In the midst of his trouble, God is saying, "David, I love you." And David is saying, "God, I love you too." Let me just ask you this. When in the midst of your trouble you hear the voice of God, respond to it. For true prayer in the time of trouble is really a responding to God. Notice, secondly, that true prayer in the time of trouble relies upon God's provision. I can only read the verses, but you will see it. He says, "Do not hide your face from me. Do not turn your servant away in anger. You have been my help, God. Do not leave me or forsake me, O God of my salvation. For when my father and my mother forsake me, then the Lord will take care of me." When David prays in his time of trouble, he realizes how dependent he is upon God. So dependent that he said, "God, even if it were true that my father and my mother could forsake me, I know that you will take me up. You will care for me." David's father and mother never forsook him. He was saying this sort of as an extension of what could possibly happen. And he's using it as an illustration in the greatest love relationship that David knew, his relationship with his parents. He said, "Even if that relationship should go sour, if my mom and dad should kick me out and disown me, God, I know that I would never be disowned by you." You know, when David wrote this psalm, he may not have known at the time about the breakup of the family in our day. I know some of you here today whose parents have thrown you out of the house because of your faith in God. And what a wonderful promise this is to you, that when your mother and father forsake you, God will be there to provide for you. He is your Father, your Heavenly Father. True prayer in the time of trouble resigns to God's will. "Teach me your way, O Lord, and lead me in a smooth path because of mine enemies." David's prayer is a prayer of humble submission to God's will. He's not trying to sort out his trouble himself. Isn't that what we try to do? Isn't that what we're prone to do? David isn't saying, "Lord, please, I've figured out my way, now you bless it." No, he's saying, "Lord, here's a blank sheet of paper. I have no idea how to get out of this trouble. You fill in the page, I'll sign the bottom of it. Lord, you teach me your way." When you come to God in the time of trouble, you can't come with your own agenda, friend. You may think you know the way out. You may even have sorted it all out and have it all figured out. You may have a wonderful plan, but you need to set that plan aside and come to God and say, "God, teach me your way. I don't know what you want me to learn from this. I don't know what you want me to understand from this, but God, my will is totally your will. Teach me your way. I'm resigned to do whatever you tell me to do." True prayer resigns to God's will. I just about came out of my chair when I saw the next one. Because of some experiences that I've been having in my own life, maybe, but it's just incredible. In verse 13, David says, "I would have lost my heart, I would have fainted, unless I had believed that I would see the goodness of the Lord in the land of the living." Now, I've read this psalm over and over again all my life, and I really never understood that verse until recently. David's not talking about seeing the goodness of the Lord in the sky by and by. He's talking about seeing the goodness of the Lord in the land of the living. Friends, what is the land of the living? It's the here and now. It's today. It's tomorrow. It's yesterday. David is saying, "I would have fainted, I would have given up, I would have lost my will to go on if I had not believed to see your hand of goodness in the here and now." And you know what? I don't have to debate with all of you today the goodness of the Lord in the land of the living. We all accept that as God's people. We know that there is the evidence of God and His goodness in the here and now in the land of the living. But you know what the problem is? Here it is. We don't see it. And the reason we don't see it is because we don't look for it. And one of the most wonderful things you can ever do, my friend, is to begin to take note of the goodness of God in the land of your living. I've been keeping a little journal, keeping track of the goodness of God in the land of my living. And I've been writing down the things that God does, just keeping a little list. And I go back often and read that list. And sometimes I have dry days. You know, please don't be disappointed with me. Sometimes I just have dry days when I try to fellowship with God and it's real awkward and maybe I'm a little discouraged. Kind of happens to me on Monday. I don't know why, just sort of does. You know what's been a great encouragement to me? It's to read my list of the goodness of God in the land of my living. And it's growing. And every time I get in trouble, and I'm wondering whether God knows what's going on in my life and whether He cares or whether He can do anything about it, my faith is kind of a flickering flame, I open up my journal and I read my list of the goodness of God in the land of my living. Someone said a long time ago that an unexamined life is not worth living, and I believe that more than I ever have before. Friends, if you can walk through your life and never take note of what God is doing, if you're not keeping any notes, if you're not kind of writing down the good things that the Lord does, you're missing out on one of the great blessings you could have as a believer. What you need to do, you see, is to compile the experience. How do I know that God is going to help me in the trouble I have now? You know how I know that? Because I've kept a record of how He helped me in the trouble I had last month. And I kept a record back then of the trouble I had before and how God carried me through it, how He answered my prayers. And I've got a whole list of things that begin, "Thank you, Lord, for," and then there's a phrase or a statement or a paragraph of what God has done. They're so personal, I'd never dare read them to you. But you should have a list like that. Because if you don't recognize the goodness of God in your prayer will be anemic. Finally, verse 14, true prayer in the time of trouble remains calm when God delays. You see, God isn't on your time schedule, my friend. You're in a lot of trouble now. Your marriage is on the rocks. Your kids are driving you crazy and doing things you never dreamed they even knew how to do. Your finances are topsy-turvy. Everything is inside out, and you're saying, "Lord, help." How many can give a witness that you've prayed that two-word prayer, "Lord, help"? Anybody beside me? I was driving a car some years ago, going through an intersection, and I saw a car coming through the intersection the other way, right toward me. And I prayed, "Lord, help," and it hit the back door. Didn't hit my door, it hit the back door. Nobody was sitting back there. I mean, I'm glad the Lord redirected to the back door. I don't know if He would have done that if I hadn't prayed, "Lord, help," but I didn't have time to pray anything but, "Lord, help." Right? You better learn how to pray that prayer. You may need it someday. Let's all try it. Let's try it out loud. "Lord, help." Yeah, right. Keep that one on your list. But you know, sometimes we pray, "Lord, help," and He doesn't do it right away. And we have to wait. Oh, I hate to wait. Oh, I was built more for speed than comfort. How many of the rest of you like that, you know? I hate waiting. It seems like all of life is made up of waiting. And the hardest waiting that you ever have to wait is when you want God to do something about your trouble and He doesn't seem to be doing it. And the psalmist ends up his psalm on how you pray when you're in trouble, and he says, "Wait on the Lord. Be of good courage. He will strengthen your heart. Wait, I say, on the Lord." How do you know He will strengthen your heart? Would you go all the way back to the beginning of the psalm? "The Lord is my light and my salvation. Whom shall I fear? The Lord is the strength of my life." Wait on the Lord. Be of good courage. He will strengthen your heart. The one who is the strength of your life wants to be the strength of your heart. All of these principles are available to you just like they were to David. You can write your own psalm, and God will hear you.
4: 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These principles are still vital today. The things we have shared today about trouble, well, it will help you with whatever trouble you have. We'll have a few more things next week to talk about, and we'll talk about trouble again for a little bit next week. But I want you to know this series that we have been teaching during the last 3 weeks called God, I Need Some Answers. 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
1: Today's day sponsors are Luke and Jennifer Gravel from Cleveland, North Carolina. They are sponsoring this day in honor of Luke's son, Elijah, as he celebrates a huge milestone, graduating high school today and stepping into an exciting new chapter this fall at Bob Jones University. Elijah is an amazing young man with a true heart for the Lord, and Luke and Jennifer couldn't be more proud of the man he's becoming. As Elijah walks across the stage today, Luke's prayer is that he will continue to follow in the footsteps of Jesus, stay grounded in his faith, and never lose sight of how deeply loved he is by his family. Luke and Jennifer are sharing Romans 8:28, and we know that all things work together for good to them that love God, to them who are the called according to his purpose. From the Afternoons, I'm John.
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Ball Brothers Old Church Choir. Hey, it's Josh with you on Joy FM. With it being Memorial Day weekend, I wanted to play this next song. It's one that's been on my heart for many years now. I first heard it after a friend of mine, a brave young man named Adam Marion. He went off to serve in Iraq during Operation Iraqi Freedom, and he didn't make it back home. And I remember his hometown, Mount Airy, they honored him, and around that time I heard this song for the very first time. And ever since then, I haven't been able to hear this song without just thinking about the families who have carried that kind of loss. And, you know, as believers, we hold on to the promise that for those of us who know Christ, there is a reunion coming someday. But grief is still real. Missing somebody is still real. And sometimes waiting for that reunion is the hardest thing, isn't it? So this weekend, to every family who is remembering someone who gave their life serving this country, I just want to say thank you. And I hope this song brings even a little bit of comfort as we pause to remember our fallen heroes. Here's More Than a Name on a Wall on Joy FM.

0: the closer we get to heaven, the more we should reflect its character. 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

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Hey, it's Josh with you on Joy of Film. Looking forward to one of my favorite events of the year. It's Sipe Singing on the Farm, happening in just a few weeks. Friday, June 5th, you're going to hear Jonathan Wilburn, Anthem Edition, Wilmington Celebration Choir, The Hoppers, and Peach Goldman. Fun fact, the lead singer for Peach Goldman is Troy Peach, who is the worship leader for the preacher that evening, which is Tyler Galdon. So looking forward to that. Then Saturday, June 6th, there's going to be Jonathan Wilburn again, The Harvesters Quartet, The Perrys, The Lefevre Quartet, Gold City, and Scotty Inman. Again, that Sipe Singing on the Farm, June 5th and 6th. You can get your tickets right now and all the info at SipeSingingOnTheFarm.com. Again, that SipeSingingOnTheFarm.com. Here's Triumphant, Big Ol' Stone Victory on Joya Film.

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0: That was Kim Hopper with Joy Unspeakable, an appropriate song for us here on Joy FM. I'm Josh with you. I want to say thank you to some of our Joy FM monthly supporters. Thank you to North Carolina friends Annette from Catawba, James from Pilot Mountain, Sandra from Denver, and David from Statesville. Thank you for helping keep this music and ministry going, not just in North Carolina, as those four friends are from, but all around the U.S. and, of course, all around the world through the Joy FM app. Tell you, last night I had the craziest dream, and I want to share it with you. Invite you to share your funny dreams as well. I'll tell you all about it in just a minute. But first, here's Jason Horde, You've Already Won.
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0: Nothing is more disturbing to the unity of the body than Christians who sow discord among other Christians. Hello, I'm Chuck Swindoll. Don't think the unsaved world isn't watching when we bash one another. Hey, they love it when we can't get along with each other in the family. It makes news, their news. They love to quote one Christian who is going after another Christian. Mahatma Gandhi once said, "I like your Christ, but I don't like your Christians. They are so unlike your Christ." Oh my, what a rebuke. Above all, wrote the apostle, keep fervent in your love. That's the best way to silence our critics.
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0: That was Joseph Habedank, Jesus Walked In. Hey, it's Josh with you on Joya Film. Last night, I had a crazy dream. I dreamed that I got pulled over. And when the officer asked me if I knew why I got pulled over, I said, "No, sir, I'm afraid I don't." And he said, "Well, you ran that stop sign." And I looked, and the thing was, we were in the middle of a busy highway. And so I looked, and I didn't see a stop sign. Like, there was no stop sign. And so I told him, I said, "I'm sorry, I'm afraid I don't see a stop sign." And he said, "Well, of course not. It's invisible." And I said, wait a minute. I'm getting a ticket for running an invisible stop sign. I didn't even know why is there an invisible stop sign? And he is like, "You're going to argue with me?" But I tell you the funniest part is that in the dream, because you know how it is in dreams, the funniest part is that my biggest concern in the moment was I kept thinking, man, my wife is going to be so mad at me. And it was a very kind of odd dream. But fortunately, I tell you what, fortunately, I woke up before he could hand it to me. So I think I'm in the clear. At least I hope so. What's a crazy dream you've had recently? Let me know, 888-985-6936. Again, that's 888-985-6936. Sometimes I wish I could get Joseph from the Bible to interpret my dreams, but I think he just told me to stop eating before bedtime. Here's Brian Free and Assurance on Joya Film.
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2: Today's day sponsors are Luke and Jennifer Gravel from Cleveland, North Carolina. They are sponsoring this day in honor of Luke's son, Elijah, as he celebrates a huge milestone, graduating high school today and stepping into an exciting new chapter this fall at Bob Jones University. Elijah is an amazing young man with a true heart for the Lord. And Luke and Jennifer couldn't be more proud of the man he's becoming. As Elijah walks across the stage today, Luke's prayer is that he will continue to follow in the footsteps of Jesus, stay grounded in his faith, and never lose sight of how deeply loved he is by his family. Luke and Jennifer are sharing Romans 8:28. And we know that all things work together for good to them that love God, to them who are the called according to his purpose. From the afternoons, I'm John.
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0: That was Karen Peck and New River with I Speak Jesus. Hey, it's Josh with you on Joy FM. This week on Joy FM, we've been playing some songs from around the time that Joy FM first went on air, back in 1997. Now, in 1998, so about a year later, one of the greatest Southern gospel groups of all time released their final album. And of course, I'm talking about The Cathedrals. And on that album was a song called The Healing. It was written by the late Roger Bennett, who truly left behind some incredible, timeless songs. One of those songs, again, is this next one. And it's one I don't hear it a whole lot nowadays. I know there's so many great cathedral songs that, of course, when you talk the Cathedrals, you're going to talk about Champion of Love, or you're going to talk about He Made a Change. But for me, one of the all-time great Cathedral songs is this next one. And no doubt, there is someone listening right now. You are in need of a healing, whether physically, spiritually, emotionally. I want you to listen to the words of this next song. Here's the Cathedrals now with The Healing on Joy FM.
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That was Gordon Mote walking each other home. Hey, it's Josh with you on Joya Film. Earlier, I was thanking some of our monthly supporters from North Carolina. Well, right now, let me say thank you to a few of our friends in Tennessee. Thanks to Sophia from Bristol, Joy from Fall Branch, and Joseph from Kingsport. Thank you for helping keep this music and ministry on the air for folks who really need it right now. I know you may never meet some of the people you're helping this side of heaven. I understand. But you know what? Trust me, they feel the impact of your gift, of your generosity. And they feel it every single day. And so I appreciate it. They appreciate it. And I'm sure God's going to bless you for it. Here is High Road with the Isaacs. Sing a hallelujah. Have you ever?

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0: father. Well, it's 2 a.m. I know we talked a while ago. Oh, but here I am again.
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That was The Kingdom Heirs, Until Prayer Changes Me. Hey, it's Josh with you on Joya Film, and one of my favorite Southern Gospel weekends of the year is coming up June 5th and 6th. Sipes Singing on the Farm in Claremont, North Carolina. You're going to hear great artists like the Perrys, Gold City, the Lefevre Quartet, Scotty Inman, Anthem Edition, the Harvesters Quartet, Peach Goldman, Jonathan Wilburn, and the Wilmington Celebration Choir. 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Here's one of those groups right now. It's Lefevre Quartet, When My Feet Touch the Streets of Gold.

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Booth Brothers there. I'd rather stand in the storm with Jesus than sit in the sunshine alone. Amen. Hey, it's Josh with you on Joya Film. And as we head into Memorial Day weekend, I just want to wish you and your family a safe and meaningful weekend. And whatever you do, don't forget to take a moment to remember those who gave their lives serving this country. As the saying goes, all gave some, but some gave all. And for those heroes, we owe a debt of gratitude we never can fully repay. Here is Kelly Crabb and the Bowling Sisters now with Gratitude on Joya Film. Oh, no.

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2: 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They are sponsoring this day in honor of Luke's son, Elijah, as he celebrates a huge milestone, graduating high school today and stepping into an exciting new chapter this fall at Bob Jones University. Elijah is an amazing young man with a true heart for the Lord, and Luke and Jennifer couldn't be more proud of the man he's becoming. As Elijah walks across the stage today, Luke's prayer is that he will continue to follow in the footsteps of Jesus, stay grounded in his faith, and never lose sight of how deeply loved he is by his family. Luke and Jennifer are sharing Romans 8:28, and we know that all things work together for good to them that love God, to them who are the called according to his purpose. From the Afternoons, I'm John.
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Good afternoon. I'm John, and you're listening to Joy FM. Memorial Day will be on Monday. And this Memorial Day weekend, may we remember that freedom has never been free. Behind every flag waving in the breeze is the story of someone who gave everything so you and I could live in peace.

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I'm John. 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

Get your lawn chair ready because Sipe Singing on the Farm is returning to Claremont, North Carolina, and you're not going to miss it. It's a two-day event, Friday, June 5th, and Saturday, June 6th. Let me just give you some of the lineup here. Jonathan Wilburn's going to be there on Friday, along with Tyler Gauden, Anthem Edition, Wilmington Celebration Choir, The Hoppers, and Peach Goldman. Then on Saturday, June 6th, Jonathan Wilburn returns, evangelist Andy Lambert, the Harvesters Quartet, the Perrys, the Lefevre Quartet, Gold City, and Scotty Emin. You can get single-day tickets, or you can get both for $50. For more information, go to SipeSingingOnTheFarm.com. 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Or call Randy, he doesn't mind, at 828-312-5363. 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

0: This is Max McLean. What happens to us when we speak maliciously against others? Listen to the Bible from Proverbs 26. Without wood, a fire goes out. Without gossip, a quarrel dies down. As charcoal to embers, and as wood to fire, so is a quarrelsome man for kindling strife. The words of a gossip are like choice morsels. They go down to a man's inmost parts. Like a coating of glaze over earthenware are fervent lips with an evil heart. A malicious man disguises himself with lips, but in his heart he harbors deceit. Though his speech is charming, do not believe him, for abominations fill his heart. His malice may be concealed by deception, but his wickedness will be exposed in the assembly. From Proverbs 26. Listen to the Bible. It's great for the soul.
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Memorial Day weekend is upon us, and before those long weekend plans begin, just pause for a moment and remember the brave men and women who never made it home. 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I'm John. 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
1: Today's day sponsors are Luke and Jennifer Gravel from Cleveland, North Carolina. They are sponsoring this day in honor of Luke's son, Elijah, as he celebrates a huge milestone, graduating high school today and stepping into an exciting new chapter this fall at Bob Jones University. Elijah is an amazing young man with a true heart for the Lord, and Luke and Jennifer couldn't be more proud of the man he's becoming. As Elijah walks across the stage today, Luke's prayer is that he will continue to follow in the footsteps of Jesus, stay grounded in his faith, and never lose sight of how deeply loved he is by his family. Luke and Jennifer are sharing Romans 8:28, and we know that all things work together for good to them that love God, to them who are the called according to his purpose. From the Afternoons, I'm John.
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0: There is a bright light on the horizon, and we have plenty of evidence for it. 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
3: Psalm 111 verse 10 tells us, "The fear of the Lord is the beginning of wisdom. All those who practice it have a good understanding. His praise endures forever."
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3: To fear the Lord is to live as if God is who he says he is, to treat God as real in every part of life. When we do as the entirety of Psalm 11 calls us to, remembering his mighty works, considering his character and nature, recognizing the miracle of his work in our lives, doing all this alongside fellow believers, we are moved to fear the Lord. We are moved to awe and worship and wonder and ultimately joy, no matter our circumstances. Our lives become shaped accordingly, governed by who God is and what he has done. This is the beginning of wisdom, the beginning of

0: day to our final day. His praise endures forever, and we get to participate in it.
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0: In Acts 1:8, Jesus says, "You will be my witnesses in Jerusalem, in all of Judea, in Samaria, and in every part of the world." This is Max Lucado. We are God's witnesses, and we are to speak truthfully. God loves the truth, and God hates deceit. But Jeremiah 17:9 tells us, "The heart is deceitful above all things." How do we explain our dishonesty? Well, for one thing, we don't like the truth because the truth isn't fun. The wages of deceit is death. Not death of the body, perhaps, but death of a marriage, a conscience, a career, or faith. But perhaps the most tragic death that occurs from deceit is our witness. Examine your heart. Do you tell the truth always? If not, start today. Be just like Jesus. Tell the truth, the whole truth, and nothing but the truth. This is Max Lucado.
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The cathedral's right there with Step Into the Water. I'm John. You're listening to Joy FM. And, you know, a nation reveals its character by what it remembers. This Memorial Day weekend, may we never forget the courage, duty, and sacrifice of those who laid down their lives for others.

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1: Today's day sponsors are Luke and Jennifer Gravel from Cleveland, North Carolina. They are sponsoring this day in honor of Luke's son, Elijah, as he celebrates a huge milestone, graduating high school today and stepping into an exciting new chapter this fall at Bob Jones University. Elijah is an amazing young man with a true heart for the Lord. And Luke and Jennifer couldn't be more proud of the man he's becoming. As Elijah walks across the stage today, Luke's prayer is that he will continue to follow in the footsteps of Jesus, stay grounded in his faith, and never lose sight of how deeply loved he is by his family. Luke and Jennifer are sharing Romans 8:28. And we know that all things work together for good to them that love God, to them who are the called according to his purpose. From the Afternoons, I'm John.
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I'm John, and you're listening to Joy FM. Over time, Memorial Day has become something a little different than what it was originally intended to be. For many of us, it marks the beginning of the summer season. There are backyard cookouts, family gatherings, and of course, all those Memorial Day sales. And none of those things are what Memorial Day is truly about. Memorial Day is a chance to honor the fallen, to remember the men and women who gave their lives in service to this country, so that we could live in ultimate freedom. And there are families across this nation who experience Memorial Day very differently than the rest of us. For them, it's not simply a long weekend or a holiday on the calendar. It is remembrance. It is reflection. It is honoring someone deeply loved and dearly missed. So this Memorial Day, while you enjoy time with family and friends, please take a moment to remember the true meaning of the day and keep those Gold Star families in your heart and in your prayers.

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That was the Collinsworth family with Show a Little Bit of Love and Kindness. Now, I'm John, and I'm playing you the very best in Southern Gospel. So up next, how about the Steels with On the King's Shoulders, right here on Joy FM.

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1: Today's day sponsors are Luke and Jennifer Gravel from Cleveland, North Carolina. They are sponsoring this day in honor of Luke's son, Elijah, as he celebrates a huge milestone, graduating high school today and stepping into an exciting new chapter this fall at Bob Jones University. Elijah is an amazing young man with a true heart for the Lord, and Luke and Jennifer couldn't be more proud of the man he's becoming. As Elijah walks across the stage today, Luke's prayer is that he will continue to follow in the footsteps of Jesus, stay grounded in his faith, and never lose sight of how deeply loved he is by his family. Luke and Jennifer are sharing Romans 8:28. And we know that all things work together for good to them that love God, to them who are the called according to his purpose. From the Afternoons, I'm John.
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1: Zephyr Farms in Dobson, North Carolina salutes America's armed forces and all of our military veterans for their sacrifices they've made. Our troops are our angels of freedom and our wings of protection, fighting to defend our country. We honor our warriors for their dedication and bravery, as well as our veterans and those who have given their lives in the line of duty. They are America's true heroes. This tribute from Zephyr Farms in Dobson, North Carolina, in loving memory of David Simmons.
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I'm John, and I'm playing you the very best in Southern Gospel. Coming up, the Mylon Hayes family, Lefevre Quartet, Karen Peck in New River, and right now, Joseph Habedank, Beauty of the Blood, right here on Joy FM.

0: I have a preacher friend who has a mean streak. When someone is causing trouble in his church, he calls them into his office and says, after this meeting, one of us is going to leave, and it's not me. You ever feel that God is like that, and that one day he will say, I've had it with you? Actually, it's never going to happen. You've never done anything or said anything that surprised him. He never ever says, I had such high hopes for you, and you blew it. He knows it all, and he likes you anyway. Always has. I'm Steve Brown. You think about that. Share what you just heard with a friend. Go to youthinkaboutthat.com.
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John here with you on Joy FM. And that's about all for me tonight. But before I go, let me leave you with this. As you head into your Memorial Day weekend, may your heart carry both gratitude and remembrance. And may we honor our fallen heroes not only with words, but by living lives worthy of their sacrifices. May the Lord bless you and keep you until we meet again. Good night.

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1: Today's day sponsors are Luke and Jennifer Gravel from Cleveland, North Carolina. They are sponsoring this day in honor of Luke's son, Elijah, as he celebrates a huge milestone, graduating high school today and stepping into an exciting new chapter this fall at Bob Jones University. Elijah is an amazing young man with a true heart for the Lord, and Luke and Jennifer couldn't be more proud of the man he's becoming. As Elijah walks across the stage today, Luke's prayer is that he will continue to follow in the footsteps of Jesus, stay grounded in his faith, and never lose sight of how deeply loved he is by his family. Luke and Jennifer are sharing Romans 8:28, and we know that all things work together for good to them that love God, to them who are the called according to his purpose. From the Afternoons, I'm John.
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0: Friday evening to you. It is Brennan with you here on your Joy FM. Thanks for stopping by to come hang out before the weekend begins. Maybe you're on the road getting ready to head for your Memorial Day weekend. But, you know, I love Fridays because a lot of times new music comes out on Fridays, and Jason Crabb has released a new rendition of Through the Fire. It's a popular song here at Joy FM. Friend, maybe you love this song, and Jason released a video talking about this amazing song.
1: So right after we recorded the song, my wife and I, she went through two miscarriages back to back. Night after night, I'd sing it to her, and I was singing it to my heart. And now we have two girls. Our third and fourth pregnancy was a success. And I'm so thankful. And then my daughter was in the studio with me, and she goes, "Daddy, won't you just let me sing it with you?" And man, it just connected. I was like, this is what we were going through, and you are the answer. Now you are the other side of the trial. When you were born, I know what it's like to sing the song Through the Fire, going through those heartaches and the pain, but I also know what it's like to sing it in victory. And my victory sang the song with me. And
0: a powerful testimony there from the great Jason Crabb. So here on this Friday evening, you're getting the exclusive look at this brand new song by Jason Crabb, Through the Fire.

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Hey, it's Brendan. Your Bible verse for this Friday evening comes from the book of John, chapter 3, verse 16. For God so loved the world that he gave his only son, that whoever believes in him should not perish, but have eternal life.

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More great Southern gospel music coming at you on this Friday evening. It's Brennan with you here on your Joy FM. Coming up, I have the likes of Tribute Quartet, Gaither Vocal Band, and right now, Gold City.

0: Henry Kissinger, former Secretary of State for two American presidents as well as a national security advisor, was no stranger to crises. He once jokingly remarked, "There can't be a crisis next week. My schedule's already full." It would be nice if we could arrange the crises in our life to come at convenient times, but the opposite seems to be true. They always come when least expected. But did you know that nothing is unexpected for God? What surprises us is no surprise to Him. Our best strategy is not to resist what He allows to come into our life, but to trust His timing. This is David Jeremiah, encouraging you to get on the road to new life. 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

It's Brendan with you here on your Joy FM. As this day comes to a close, here's a simple question for tonight. How did you see God today? Maybe it was through a kind word, a moment of peace, or simply the strength to keep going. You know, Psalm 46:10 says, "Friend, be still and know that I am God." Sometimes we slow down and reflect, we realize God's fingerprints were all over our day. Tonight, take a moment to thank him for the ways he showed up, even in the little things. Here's Stephen Curtis Chapman. Blessed.

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1: Today's day sponsors are Luke and Jennifer Gravel from Cleveland, North Carolina. They are sponsoring this day in honor of Luke's son, Elijah, as he celebrates a huge milestone, graduating high school today and stepping into an exciting new chapter this fall at Bob Jones University. Elijah is an amazing young man with a true heart for the Lord, and Luke and Jennifer couldn't be more proud of the man he's becoming. As Elijah walks across the